0: forecast suggests members of the Fed's rate-setting committee expect to raise rates by a quarter percentage point before the end of the year. The news comes as a wartime spike in energy prices has pushed inflation to its highest level in more than 3 years. The Fed's new chairman, Kevin Warsh, vowed he and his colleagues will bring prices under control.
1: I've said for years inflation is a choice. You bet it is. And today I'm announcing that this committee unambiguously and unanimously have decided we are going to deliver on that.
0: Warsh also announced the formation of several task forces to review the way the Fed tracks the economy, manages its bond holdings, and communicates with the public. Scott Horsley, NPR News, Washington.
2: The Georgia legislature will not redraw the state's congressional maps, despite an order by the Republican governor. From Georgia Public Broadcasting, Sarah Callis reports lawmakers had convened today for a special session.
3: Georgia's Republican Speaker of the House, John Burns, says that it is not the right time to redistrict.
4: Changes to our district maps have the potential to impact every voter in Georgia, and they deserve the same thoughtful, fact-driven process that has always guided the House.
3: Governor Brian Kemp ordered the special session to address voting issues, including drawing new district lines, after the Supreme Court weakened the Voting Rights Act. Other Republican-led southern states redistricted for midterms this fall. Republican lawmakers did not rule out redistricting during their regular legislative session next year. For NPR News, I'm Sarah Callis in Atlanta.
2: Shoppers stepped up their spending in May, surpassing economists' expectations as temperatures warmed and gasoline prices leveled off. Sales got a boost from government tax refunds in both April.

presidents to create a library to house records and documents from their presidency and to highlight their time in the White House. The Obama Center is different. First off, it's not a presidential library.

0: Xenia got nearly 10 million Instagram followers after the tiny island nation held off powerhouse Spain in his team's World Cup debut. The 40-year-old surprised the world when he blocked Spain from scoring in the 0-0 game. This is NPR News.
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Time now is 10 minutes past the hour of 6 o'clock. Current temperatures outside studio is 87 degrees. Ja, det snart kan köra KTB i 7FM. Då när ni tar grejen i zandagen blir det oss kid. Astronomen delkid.

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0: down the mountain and over the hills here in Zucchini Land, where reality steps aside, opening the door to one's imagination, where seasons change from week to week with the promise of new adventure, where hopes and dreams dance with the magic of music. It is here that we find the Zucchini Brothers, Jack, Steve, and Sam, with their dog Polly, down by Fireman's Creek.
1: I don't know if these fish are hungry. Maybe they had a big breakfast. Are you getting any bites, Jack?
2: No, I haven't had a bite all morning, Steve. Maybe we ought to try the other spot that Dad told us about.
1: Looks like Sam's given up on fishing altogether. What's he doing over there?
2: I don't know.
3: Hey, guys! Guys, you're not gonna believe it!
2: What is it?
3: What's up?
4: We're rich!
3: We are? Gold! I've discovered gold!
2: What? Wow. Where?
1: Right out there in the creek, in plain view. I'm surprised no one's noticed it before. Look,
2: three huge pieces of gold.
3: We're rich!
2: Wow, all our troubles are over.
1: Yeah. This is perfect. Three pieces of gold for three Zucchini Brothers.
5: Three is a magic number. Yes, it is. It's a magic number. Somewhere in the ancient mystic trinity, you get three as a magic number. Three is a magic number. Yes, it is. It's a magic number. Somewhere in the ancient mystic trinity, you get three as a magic number.

0: It's an 8 set of 10. 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And in the teens 10, it's 12, 15, and 18. And in the 20s, you get a 21, 24, 27. And it comes out even on 30, yeah.
1: Now multiply backwards from 3 times 10.
0: 3 times 10 is 30. 3 times 9 is 27.

0: 3, 6, 9, 12, 15, 18, 21, 24, 27, 30.
1: Yeah.
2: 30.
1: Now multiply 10 backwards.
0: 3 times 10 is 30. 3 times 9 is 27. 3 times 8 is

0: song from Schoolhouse Rock. We've got to figure out how to get that gold.
1: Well, looks like it's just far enough offshore that we're going to have to come up with a plan.
0: I think we'd better forget about fishing and turn our efforts toward procuring our new

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1: Well, here's this little song. It's groovy and it's funky.

0: song from the Zucchini Brothers.
1: Try stepping on that rock right there, Steve.
2: Yeah. Ah, the water's freezing cold. My feet ache.
1: The water's too cold and high with the spring runoff from the mountains.
0: And we're gonna have to get in the water to get our gold out of this creek. And on top of that, I bet you that gold is guarded by the legendary electric eel of Fireman's Creek.
2: Esquire's grandpappy says that electric eel is 10 feet long. I'll give you a shock that'll send you to the moon.
0: Hey, Sam, you think that's not even gold? I mean, if it were, wouldn't somebody have taken it already?
1: I don't know. But if it is, we'll never have to spend any of our allowance money again. Heck, we won't know if we don't try.
2: That gold could be worth a lot of money.

0: Clubhouse News with a news update.
1: Thank you. I'm Bob Pesky. We're all listening to the Zucchini Brothers live at the Clubhouse. First song from James Taylor. Top of the news today. It seems somebody tried to deposit phony money at the Zucchini Land Bank and Trust Company. Coward O'Sell is live in location with the story. Coward.
2: Coward O'Sell here with Mr. Lee Tender, the bank president. Now, Mr. Tender, did you happen to see the suspect?
3: Yes, it was the strangest thing. One of our regular customers came in and gave each one of our tellers a little sack with gold coins.
2: A regular, yep. Probably figured you wouldn't suspect him.
3: Actually, it was a her. And, we did figure this thing out. Here, have a gold coin.
2: This is good.
3: Well, that's milk chocolate. My favorite is the dark chocolate. He also gave us hazelnut.
2: Must have been Mrs. Sweet Tooth.
3: We're

0: enjoy it while you can, because it looks like Zucchini Land is in for a bit of rain tomorrow. Hey, Bob, can I go down to the bank and get some of those chocolate coins?
1: Sorry, Zane, I can't allow you to do that. We have work to do here.
0: I'll be your best friend.
1: Okay. Just get some for me, too. That's all the time we have to use now. Hope you'll join us later. Bye-bye.
2: I always wanted to be somebody's best friend. I think I wanted that more than anything in the world. And I think everybody in the school knew it, too. Because whenever anybody wanted something from me, all they had to say was, I'll be your best friend. And I always fell for it.
3: Hey, Lou, can you give me a dime? I'll be your best friend.
2: And then there was the time. Hi, Dawn.
4: I figured this donut for your pie.
2: But yours is half eaten and there's dirt all over it. No, that's gross. Sure. Wait, it gets worse.
4: That's a cool baseball mitt. Is it yours? I'll give you a quarter for it. Yes, it is. No, it isn't. Come on. I'll be your best friend.
2: Yep, I'd fall for it every time. Even if they weren't that nice to me. And even though they probably didn't want to be my best friend in the first place. I think that week alone, I became best friends with the entire fifth grade. Well, I'm not going to take it anymore.
4: Unbelievable.
2: Huh. I'm going to stand up for myself. I mean, a best friend's got to be a best friend all the time, right? No more falling for that stupid line, because I've had it. Yeah, that's right, I've had it. The next kid that wants to be my best friend is going to be my best friend because they want to be.
3: No way!
2: Take it. Someday I'll learn.
5: We just heard one from Lou Del Bianco. Yep, and now that we've discovered gold, everyone will want to be our best friend.
6: Yeah, and once we figure out how to get that gold, our lives are going to be very different.
5: Yeah, we won't have to do homework anymore.
6: Or even go to school.
5: Yeah, and we can have gourmet macaroni and cheese for dinner every night.
6: Or pizza.
5: And we can have 6 slices each instead of just 2. We'll be rich and famous.
6: This is great.
5: Let's have a little yeah!

Yeah, I'm so happy today. I said, I'm so happy. Ow!

0: song from the Zucchini Brothers. We shouldn't let anyone know about this goal.
1: Yeah. Shh, somebody's coming this way.
0: Quick, everyone start fishing. Okay. All right.
2: Hey, guys.
3: Hi, Susan.
2: Mind if I do some fishing with you?
3: I don't think you really want to. We're not catching anything.
4: Not a bite.
5: Yeah, no. Maybe you should try further on down the stream.
3: Yeah, there's probably more fish down there.
5: Yeah.
2: Well, jeez. Okay.
3: Hey, Susan, guess what? We found gold. We're rich!
1: No, Jack.
3: What? She can help us get it out.
2: So, where's the gold?
4: Well, Sam discovered some right out there in the creek. See?
2: Oh, I see.
3: Aren't you excited?
5: Yeah. If you help us get it out, we'll give you a fair share of it.
3: Yeah.
2: I hate to tell you, but that's not gold.
3: No.
4: Are you sure?
5: See? We're pretty sure it's gold.
2: Well, I saw the very same thing while out taking a walk with my dad the other day. And he said it's something called fool's gold.
6: Fool's gold.

0: Amelia. Clubhouse phone.
1: I got it.
0: Hello, Zucchini Brothers Clubhouse. Sam speaking.
2: Oh, hello, Sam. How are you?
0: Oh, hi, Mrs. Hummer. Pretty good, I guess, considering we spent the day discovering gold down at Fireman's Creek, only to find out that we'd been fooled.
2: So it wasn't real gold.
0: No, ma'am, it wasn't, but we had fun anyway.
2: Well, you boys must have worked up an appetite in the process, too.
0: Oh, yes, ma'am.
2: It just so happens that I did some baking today. I have more oat bran muffins than I could ever eat. Would you boys like to stop by and have some?
0: Love to. We'll be right over.
2: I do have a favor to ask of you boys first.
0: Well, sure, Mrs. Hummer. What can we do for you?
2: How about a song from John Lithgow?
3: Turn off the telly, Nelly. Come to the table, Mabel. Now sit up straight, Kate. It's time to eat, Pete. Have a banana, Hannah. 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
1: Everybody eats when they come to my house.
0: Hannah, Davy, Tommy, Dora, Mandrake.
1: Everybody eats when they come to my house.
0: Pasta Fazula Cholula. 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
1: Everybody eats when they come to my house.
0: 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You get the cherry, Jerry. 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
1: Everybody eats when they come to my house.
0: All of my friends are welcome. Now, don't make me nag ya, mag ya. 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Eat all my things if they gag ya. Have a frittata lata. Nibble a kibble, sibble. Chili con carne for Bonnie.
1: Everybody eats when they come to my house.
0: Face! Buster!

0: Live from NPR News in Washington, I'm Ryland Barton. The terms of a ceasefire between the U.S. and Iran are now public. NPR's Quill Lawrence reports they would reopen the Strait of Hormuz and end hostilities between the U.S., Iran, Israel, and Hezbollah.
1: It would reopen the Strait of Hormuz to oil tankers, an urgent economic and political priority as oil and other commodities have surged in price. Iran could begin to sell its own oil, and billions of dollars in frozen Iranian assets could be released if subsequent agreements like Iran ending its nuclear weapons program are followed. The official also said

0: say. A fast-moving wildfire is burning homes outside of Spokane. NPR's Kirk Sigler reports the fires forced scores of evacuations.
1: The State Department of Natural Resources says the upriver fire ignited about 1 mile east of the city limits of Spokane, a city built out into old-growth ponderosa pine forests. It has long been a major concern for fire.

National Interagency Fire Center in neighboring Idaho says this and other wildfires have already burned more than 2.5 million acres across the country this year, well ahead of the 10-year average. In Spokane, firefighters are hoping to take advantage of calmer winds, but unseasonably hot and dry weather is forecast.

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Time now is 10 minutes past the hour of 7 o'clock. Current temperatures outside studio is 84 degrees. Yeah, this is not Anki Kuran Shishijara. KDDB in 9.7 FM. Donanit Agar Iyan is not the Haljan Bay Laos Kid. 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Nifty Rate Height, Nasco, Iyadi Bihagi, Aro Iaji, Donald Nigo, the aggressive outcome.

computer.

from the Say Magazine Studios in Bradenton, Florida. Welcome to Indigenous in Music. I'm your host, Larry Kay from the Omaha Nation. Coming up in 30 minutes, we're traveling to Six Nations, Grand River Territory. And joining us, we're honored to welcome Shawnee Kish, a powerful voice rising out of Edmonton, Alberta, bringing us a mix of country, roots, and rock. Shawnee's making waves with her new album, Chapter One, and she'll be stopping by in just a bit to tell us all about it. So until then, let's get ready and start spinning you 2 hours of the best of tunes from our Indigenous musicians. It's time to get our musical journey started. Jump on, we're going for a ride up the Six Nations Grand River Territory. Music now from our guest, Shawnee Kish. Here is Put Your Weapons Down.

0: Gea Shawnee Kish in our spotlight in 25 minutes. Here's Ryan, the legal, under the blue. I'm Larry Kay.
1: Going down the river.

Hold That Spirit. That's Ray Zaragoza. Hey, right now, if you ever want to get a hold of me, feel free to email me, Larry@indigenousandmusic.com, and I'll email you back.

Yeah. Sarah Kay, One Good Reason. Now that's what I'm talking about. Just one. All right, here's L.O.B. Love. This is Sister Era.

public guard.

That's music from First Floor Highway from Minnesota. They'll be in our spotlight in a few weeks. We're going to take a short break, and when we return, our guest will be in the spotlight, Shawnee Kish. We will be right back. The Indigenous music industry finally has a home of its own. The new Indigenous in Music Directory is now live, connecting artists, bands, labels, media, festivals, and fans from across Turtle Island. 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

I'm Larry Kay, and welcome to our Indigenous in Music Spotlight Interview. Today, we welcome a powerful voice rising out of Edmonton. Shauna Kitch is in the house. Her new album is out, Chapter 1, blending alternative country, roots, and rock. Shauna is making waves with music that speaks from the heart, stories of resilience, healing, and identity. Today, we're going to find out all about her musical journey, her sound, and what's next. It's her first visit into our spotlight. Ladies and gentlemen, let's welcome Shauna Kitch. Hi, Shauna. How you doing?

Pierre Crystal Shawanda. Blue Train, off her Voodoo Woman album. I'm Larry Kay. Hope you're enjoying today's show. Enjoying it. Yeah. All right, we're going to head way down south. Here's 1915.

It's music from the Deeds. From Winnipeg, Dan Scram. Yeah. Hey, if you missed part of today's show, come visit us. We hang at indigenousmusic.com.

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The fire is lit, the circle is growing, and we're making history together. 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

I'm Larry Kay, and we are Indigenous in Music. If you missed part of today's show, the hookup is at indigenousinmusic.com.

0: But Trump says only, quote, stupid people want him to continue dropping bombs.
1: Then it's a memorandum of understanding. If it doesn't get done in 60 days, that's all right. We go back to bombing. You know, I don't want to do that because it's so good.
0: He says the U.S. won't give Iran any money under the deal, but the agreement does pave the way for sanctions relief and investments from the region. Michelle Kellerman, NPR News, the State Department.
2: Back in Washington, D.C., new Federal Reserve Chairman Kevin Warsh pledged to get inflation under control.
3: Persistently high prices are a burden for the American people. But the recent past need not be prologue. I am pleased to report that members of the FOMC are unambiguous and unanimous. This committee will deliver price stability.
2: The Fed held its benchmark interest rate steady, but stocks tumbled today after policymakers signaled they may have to raise interest rates by the end of this year. The S&P 500 slumped 1.2%. The Dow gave back morning gains.

0: Nikkei share average rallying to another record high above the 71,000 mark for the first time. On to Tropical Storm Arthur, brewing off the Gulf Coast and dousing Texas and Louisiana. NPR's Debbie Elliott reports on the first named storm of the Atlantic hurricane season.
1: Tropical storm warnings are posted from High Island, Texas to Morgan City, Louisiana. Forecasters with the National Hurricane Center say Arthur will bring tropical storm force winds near 40 miles an hour, along with heavy rainfall and coastal flooding to Texas and Louisiana. Flash flooding is also possible as the storm moves eastward into Mississippi, Alabama, Georgia, and the Florida Panhandle. The city of New Orleans is distributing sandbags for residents to brace for flooding. Gusty winds from Arthur have caused scattered power outages in and around Galveston, Texas, and the storm's also churning up rough surf, prompting marine warnings.

0: Former President Barack Obama and former First Lady Michelle Obama will preside over the dedication tomorrow of the Obama Presidential Center on Chicago's South Side. Here's NPR's Don Gagne.
1: It's traditional for former presidents to create a library to house records and documents from their presidency and to highlight their time in the White House. The Obama Center is different. First off, it's not a presidential library.

features a branch of the Chicago Public Library. There's ample park space, even a regulation NBA-sized basketball court. Guests at the dedication ceremony will include former Presidents Bill Clinton, George W. Bush, and Joe Biden. Not invited, President Donald Trump, who's known to regularly insult

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AIA delivered the legal emotional statements. DBA RGT court hearing.

冷峻大戦記 ERT Group ERT 60 Summit ERT Back The US President Donald Trump ERT Tentative Agreement ERT Iran ERT Anta Dolnegiti Strait of Hormuz ERT Extend Dolnegiti Ceasefire ERT French President Emmanuel Macron ERT Called ERT as a good dealAuto EAD nothing GERGD stabilize GERG region don't benefit the economist Auto EAD deal GERG set Aliashi EAD as your card or Nishiki EABD Switzerland EABACA Shinda in Nishkune are the aims and Lingo Dinto GERG US store UN sanctions EABACADI Taiwan.Auto ERG at the final agreement. Ge address the Iran's Gishi Aj nuclear program. Ge at the reach at the G7 leaders.

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to review Title IX. And while the commission continues

0: concerned that the proportionality requirement in Title IX may be enforced too rigidly. They are calling the proportionality requirement a quota, and we know what happens when the opponents of a program these days label something a quota. It is a stigmatizing label that leads people to fear and hate a program, much in the way that affirmative action, which has benefited blacks, is currently under attack. So those are the reasons why we're talking about Title IX right now. Both the fact that it's the 30th anniversary and much has occurred and much remains to be done, but also because the administration authorized a commission to study Title IX and a number of its recommendations are welcome in some circles and controversial in others.
1: I believe I heard you say that aren't laws supposed to be enforced vigorously?
0: Yes, they are supposed to be enforced vigorously, and if people who do not want to provide as much opportunity for women or who prefer that we continue to spend enormous

Professor Linda Green was my guest today. We'll continue our conversation in 7 days. I'm Bob Franklin. I'll be back next week with 30 more minutes of good conversation on another edition of Like It Is.

0: President Trump has signed a preliminary agreement for a 60-day ceasefire with Iran. NPR's Franco Ordonez reports that Trump signed the framework that outlines further negotiations while at dinner with French President Emmanuel Macron.
1: The president told a group of eager reporters that he signed the memorandum of understanding while dining with the French president at the Palace of Versailles outside Paris.
2: Mr. President, please, just one question for French TV and the Iran deal. Just one question, please.
3: You signed the deal?
2: You signed the deal?
3: You signed the MOU?
4: You signed?
1: And according to Iranian state media, Iran has also signed the agreement. At an earlier press conference, Trump said

0: hearing was postponed. NPR's Eric McDaniel says Trump is making demands that are not achievable.
1: So there's an unbridgeable divide between the things the president wants and the things Congress is able to deliver. In an overnight Truth Social post, Trump made two demands. First, he wants the Senate to pass his election security bill. This is the Save America Act. Second, the president wants to see Clayton's replacement confirmed for his current federal prosecutor job before he allows Clayton to start the confirmation process.
0: Trump nominated Clayton less than a week ago after a political backlash over his

0: The highest inflation in more than 3 years, the Federal Reserve Wednesday held its benchmark interest rate steady. NPR's Scott Horsley reports a rate increase could be policymakers' next move.
1: President Trump is hoping that the new

0: The average committee member is now projecting a quarter point rate increase. Consumer prices in May were up 4.2% from a year ago. That's the biggest annual increase since 2023. While gas prices have come down in recent weeks, they're still about a dollar a gallon higher than when the U.S. launched its war with Iran. Scott Horsley, NPR News, Washington.
1: The first named storm of the Atlantic season losing steam. The latest advisory from the National Hurricane

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na koya hanzando list on the e aje ya chuti a con hantabars and ye ian betahana rabies at that e

ki shi iyas a anatat e. E aj iya shi, e iya shi ya hansan do listan ye aj abitse de be the stars net do listan ne. Nye gardens at the honas.

0: just the warming and thinning of the ice. Conditions will be more sensitive to a sort of a mistimed storm if the ice is already thin.
1: Back in Reykjavik, Hobson says that after landing the whale, the crew spent 2 days processing it on the ice. Then they shared some of the harvest with the community.

0: 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I'm Jill Freitas for Our Living Lands, a collaboration of Kiwanis Broadcast Corporation, Native Public Media, and the Mountain West News Bureau.
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Jetholich, Danila, E. Aja, Florence, Hino, Eola.

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1: Today, Word with a Champ is enjoying beautiful Mobridge, South Dakota at the 7th Annual Mobridge Indian Relay Horse Races. Our guest today is the defending champion of the Men's Indian Relay Horse Race, Mason Redwing from the Humpatte Tribe in Crow Creek, South Dakota. Hello, Mason. Welcome to the show.
4: Yes, sir. Thanks for

0: Like you said, it's NASCAR pit crew at its finest. You're going to see one rider on three horses. He's going to go around on his first horse, jump off, and exchange to his second and third and so on. One of the most exciting events you'll ever see.
1: So you have three horses per team, four men per team, four teams. That's a lot of people. A lot of congested 16 men right there, and a lot of pressure with 2,000 to 5,000 screaming fans right behind them. That's got to be pretty exciting.
0: It's an exciting deal for sure. We try to, you know, stay focused on our box and do our job, because at the end that's really all that matters, and try to block everything else out.
1: Talk about your team members, what they do.
0: So my brother Caliber Pickner, he's our rider. He'll do all the exchanging. He'll say he's got the easy job and that we got the hard job, but we'll say it the other way around. You know, he's got a lot going on out there, going around and making sure he's in a safe pathway and gets all of our horses home safely. And we got to be on the ground and make sure the horses are calm, and there's a lot of things going on, a lot of fans cheering, and a lot of horses moving around, breathing, a lot of energy out there, so we try to keep our horses as calm as possible.
1: What are the team member positions and what's their role?
0: So like myself, I'm the setup man, so I'll stand my horse there for Caliber. He'll come in and jump onto my horse, and then I'll ship him out however I see fit, whether it's safe to go or not to go. Sometimes we'll wait a second and make sure we're safe. And then we have our catcher, who's going to catch the current horse that he's on, and he's going to jump off. And then you have a back holder that holds the third horse, and he's my eyes. I need to use him. He needs to tell me, you know, if we're clear, or if we're in the way, or if it looks dangerous, and he does a lot for me, my back holder.
1: So the first day today, this is a two-day competition, is qualifying, and so you're drawing, and this qualifying, what happens for tomorrow?
0: So there's four heats of four, so they're going to take the top team that wins their heat today. So you got to take first if you want to make it to the championship. Second place will face all the second places, third place, all of them, and so on like that.
1: So qualifying day, you draw, and then the second day, it's even across the line. All the winners of four races will be in the final race, in addition to the consolation and races. So that really evens it up. I bet that championship day is really nice.
0: Yes. Each race during the championship day is just as intense, because all them teams out there want to do good and want to race, and it's a really beautiful feeling. Yeah, once you get all them first place teams matched up, it's hard to get one race won in these Indian relays. You got to get two races done if you want to come out on top of this thing. So it's a challenge for sure.
1: And there's ancillary events. So you entered in those as well, and tell us what they are.
0: Yeah, we have a few other races going on as well, which would be like the Chiefs race, and then they'll have a maidens race, which is a women's rider, and they have the women's relay, which is very exciting, the junior relay, because we have to step these kids up into this sport now. So they started doing the junior relay and the pony relay, and those are just almost as exciting in itself too. With the pony relays, are awesome to see these young kids really grow and mature into the sport.
1: Speaking of the young kids, can you share with any of those listening what has been your key to success and put you in places like to be the defending champion here at the 7th annual Mobridge Indian Relay Races?
0: Yes, to all the youth out there listening, find what you love to do and figure out a way to make a living doing it. A lot of stuff that we work on every day, it would be work to some, but to us, I don't work a day in my life. So find what you love to do and make a living doing it.
1: That's words of our champion, Mason Redwing, Hunk Pate Tribe, from Crow Creek, South Dakota, defending his title in Mobridge, South Dakota, Indian Relay Horse Racing. Mason, thank you very much for your time. Have success, and God bless you, partner.
0: Thank you, sir. Appreciate it.
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AIC, so the study released at time is 5:57 a.m. You're listening to KTDB Pine Hill, New Mexico. Ado Iani Tanasis in Yad Ipen. Yesterday at the model, DJ Ianata and the Steve Junis, the lead, say Pisa Tachino Yoskal. In Shash, the lead, Ia. Ajay Tatsni O Ia Nahoches, a beast, the model, DJ Ia. Nada and the show Ian, he Ia, and not at all a star. Ajay. Nige has 20 grads, Kansas National Public Radio, plus Andy the Hanegid, Ea Sha Yin, Hitler, the Hazanet Dolish.

0: President Trump and his Iranian counterparts signed an interim agreement on the Iran war 2 days earlier than scheduled. As NPR's Greg Myrie reports, the countries must still negotiate difficult issues that include the fate of Iran's nuclear program.
1: Iran's president signed the deal in his home country, while Trump did so at the opulent French Palace of Versailles. Trump also issued this warning to Iran.
2: If I don't like it, if they don't behave, we'll go right back to dropping bombs right smack

0: the exact scope of the nuclear program must be worked out over the next 60 days in a final agreement. Iran will now be able to sell its oil freely, a major boost for its crippled economy. Greg Myrie, NPR News.
1: President Trump is demanding that the U.S. Senate pass a controversial bill on regulating voting in the U.S., but the measure has faced bipartisan resistance. Now, Trump says he won't let his nominee to be the Director of National Intelligence, Jay Clayton, move forward until the Senate does this. Clayton is the U.S. attorney in the Southern District of New York. In a complex step, Trump also wants the Senate to confirm Clayton's replacement before confirming Clayton as Director of National Intelligence. And if the Senate refuses, Trump says he'll keep the acting Director of National Intelligence in place. Here's NPR's Eric McDaniel.
2: The Senate can't do what Trump wants because they don't have the votes. U.S. elections are also already secure. The president keeps making the demands anyway. Second, the Senate is supposed to be able to vet cabinet nominees, but the president's decision to block the confirmation of the full-time guy deprives them of that constitutional responsibility. This is not how checks and balances are supposed to work, but it is where we find ourselves.
1: NPR's Eric McDaniel. Two researchers at MIT say they believe they've uncovered how a top-secret Russian missile actually flies. NPR's Jeff Brumfield says Moscow has fired the missile at Ukraine.
3: In October, Russia launched what it said was a nuclear-powered missile. The missile flew for almost 15 hours, far longer than a regular missile could. Jake Hecla is a researcher at MIT. He says nuclear-powered flight
4: is something that is possible, but wildly expensive and very dangerous.
3: Hecla and his colleague Scott Kemp analyzed the missile. They believe it's sucking air directly through its nuclear core and spewing radioactivity as it flies.
4: As a result, anyone living near is at enormous risk, potentially.
3: And the missile isn't all that useful, he says. Despite being nuclear-powered, it's relatively slow-moving and easy to shoot down.
1: You're listening to NPR. Defense Secretary Pete Hegseth says the Trump administration is launching a six-month review of U.S. forces based in Europe. He says President Trump wants to make sure that NATO member countries are leading and paying for their own defense. Hegseth is in NATO headquarters in Brussels. President Trump is angry European countries denied the U.S. the right to use their bases when he launched the war in Iran. The mother of one of the surprise FIFA World Cup stars will now be able to travel to the U.S. to see her son play. NPR's William Jones reports.
5: Cabo Verde's goalkeeper Vizinha has become an unexpected hero. The 40-year-old's saves against Spain led his country to a historic tie. He was in tears at the final whistle, and he said that was in part because his mother couldn't be there due to the cost of a visa. Cabo Verde is among dozens of countries whose citizens face bonds of up to $15,000 to secure a U.S. visa. But House Minority Leader Hakeem Jeffries says he's spoken with Secretary of State Marco Rubio.

0: and he announced that Vizinha's mum will now be able to travel to Miami to see his son play Uruguay with all visa fees waived. William Jones, NPR News.
1: President Trump is scheduled to present the Medal of Honor today to retired U.S. Marine James Capers Jr. at the White House. Capers is credited with saving the lives of Marines under his command during a 1967 battle in Vietnam. Capers had also suffered multiple gunshot wounds. I'm Corva Coleman, NPR News.
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Ado ea ni trana silzi. 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

Gashi Dent Agi Ed at Sea Corny Hilly Hadassi Johatne D. A. Yak Nere Yot Horges Arjest Hibbe Gashi Nak Christy Price Will Ye Anne.

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1: Live from NPR News in Washington, I'm Korva Coleman. President Trump has signed a memo of understanding to stop the war in Iran. Iran's president has signed it, too. It calls for talks on Iran's nuclear program. Defense Secretary Pete Hegseth is launching a six-month review of U.S. military forces in Europe. President Trump is pressing NATO allies to pay for more of their own defense. NPR's Windsor Johnston reports Hegseth also criticized allies over their response to the war with Iran.
2: Speaking in Brussels, Hegseth said the review will help determine whether NATO is moving quickly enough toward what he called Europe leading its own defense. He also said the U.S. will be watching closely to see which countries are meeting alliance expectations and which ones are falling short.
3: This review will think outside the box. Our national defense strategy states clearly that we're going to incentivize and enable our allies to step up and do their part. So we're going to keep a close eye on allies who are not doing that.
2: The review comes after the Trump administration accused some NATO allies of failing to support U.S. operations against Iran by denying access to bases and airspace. Windsor Johnston, NPR News, Washington.
1: Americans are continuing to express disapproval with the U.S. economy and President Trump's handling of it. NPR's Stephen Fowler reports on a new poll from NPR, PBS News, Marist.
4: Overall, President Trump faces the largest gap ever of people who approve of his job as president and those who disapprove. He's at 36% approval and 59% disapproval, basically where we were with the last survey that came out in early May. You've got basically every Democrat that disapproves, about two-thirds of independents, and one in five Republicans.
1: NPR's Stephen Fowler reporting. Federal prisoners have the right to file a grievance to seek to solve a problem. That could include stopping abuse by a guard or another prisoner, or asking for urgent medical care. NPR's Joseph Shapiro reports an analysis by the Marshall Project and NPR shows the system rarely works in favor of prisoners.
5: NPR and the Marshall Project looked at records of nearly a million cases going back 24 years. In 2023, the last full year of records, fewer than 2% of cases got decided in favor of the prisoner, and just 1% of appeals for medical care. Many cases get decided on technicalities, not on their merits. Like a woman at a California prison who complained she was being sexually abused by a corrections officer. But her grievance was denied, she said, because she misspelled the guard's last name. The Federal Bureau of Prisons said the system is set up to, quote, solve problems and be responsive to issues raised by inmates. Joseph Shapiro, NPR News.
1: You're listening to NPR. There have been tornado warnings this morning on the Gulf Coast of Louisiana and Mississippi. This comes as the remnants of Tropical Storm Arthur are still streaming through the region. Flash flood warnings are up and around New Orleans and Hattiesburg, Mississippi. Health and Human Services Secretary Robert F. Kennedy Jr. has announced $7 million in funding for addiction recovery and mental health services in the U.S. He traveled to Michigan yesterday to detail the move, as Kate Wells with KFF Health News tells us.
6: The secretary said the money will improve the 988 Suicide and Crisis Lifeline, Substance Abuse Treatment, and Behavioral Health Centers. Kennedy was at a behavioral health clinic north of Detroit, whose president and CEO says they are worried the looming $900 billion in Medicaid cuts could impact the people they serve. Earlier, Kennedy insisted that no one who qualifies for Medicaid will lose coverage.
7: The only people who lose Medicaid under the president's plan are people who are ineligible for Medicaid. They're people who are collecting it illegally.
6: The Congressional Budget Office estimates some 10 million people could be uninsured within the next decade as mandates from President Trump's budget law start to take effect next year.
1: That's Kate Wells of KFF News reporting. New York City's ticker tape parade for the NBA champions, the New York Knicks, will step off next hour. Fans are packed on the streets. They are lined up for blocks and blocks in Manhattan wearing Knicks jerseys and celebrating. This is NPR.
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0: It's Morning Edition from NPR News. I'm Steve Inskeep in Washington, D.C.
1: And I'm A. Martinez in Los Angeles, California. President Trump signed the agreement with Iran intended to end the war and get oil flowing again through the Strait of Hormuz.
0: The United States says it is prepared to lift decades of sanctions, potentially allowing hundreds of billions

0: signed the formal agreement Wednesday. Iran's leader did it in his home country. Trump did it at the French Palace of Versailles. Now, we know Trump is enamored with such opulence, but historically, this is where a treaty ending World War I was signed, a treaty ultimately considered a failure. So there's no need for that ceremony planned Friday in Switzerland, though we are hearing the U.S. and Iran may go ahead and meet and just start working on the final agreement that still needs to happen.
1: Okay, so I saw that President Trump spoke at length about the deal. I also took questions from reporters. What jumped out at you?
0: Yeah, many things, A. I'll just mention two. First was Trump's language. He said he didn't want to be another Herbert Hoover, the president who presided over the Great Depression. He also said oil supplies would be depleted in another 4 weeks if the war had gone on. So remember, in the early days of the war,

0: Iran won't work on its nuclear program. The U.S. won't impose more sanctions. But there's a lot of tough issues here, and the most important is what happens to nearly 1,000 pounds of highly enriched uranium. These negotiations are supposed to last 60 days, but that deadline can be extended.
1: All right, so what else can the U.S. and Iran expect out of this?

0: So, listen, I'd say the text is ambiguous, but at least it ends the war in Iran. Hopefully it also ends the war in Lebanon, but opens the Strait of Hormuz. I think it's also, the MOU is also an indictment of the war that led to it for all the reasons we just heard. But at this point, far better than the alternative, which was to continue the conflict.
1: It sounds like you think this is

0: make sure this memorandum of understanding holds, and then learn the lesson, two lessons. Number one, that the war itself was the original sin that led only to a military defeat for the United States and a global economic crisis. And secondly, the answer to military force when it doesn't work is not more military force.
1: Our colleague Greg Myrie just now noted something. The president has talked of it as a big deal that the Iranians say in this agreement that they don't want a nuclear weapon. But haven't they always said they don't want a nuclear weapon?
0: Of course. This is the mystery and the oddity of President Trump, who could try to make something that is banal look like a historic achievement. But if that's what it takes for him to say that this is a good deal, I'm fine with it.
1: The challenge, of course, always has been assuring the United States and others that Iran actually isn't going to get a nuclear

After the nuclear deal in 2015 in the Obama administration, Congress passed a law requiring that any agreement over Iran's nuclear program from then on would have to pass through Congress. Is it your understanding of the law that this agreement has to be voted on?

0: true honor to be back at the Federal Reserve and to take up this duty at a time of such consequence.
1: President Trump chose Warsh for the job in hopes he would slash interest rates. But with a wartime spike in energy prices,

going to make recommendations by the end of the year. Scott Horsley, NPR News, Washington. This is NPR News.

comedian Ali Sadiq. He served 6 years in a Texas prison and turned his life into some of the most watched storytelling in comedy. He has a new special out in time for Father's Day called My Father, about a man who wasn't always there, but who Sadiq wanted to be like anyway. Join us.

The Agency, a political espionage thriller starring Michael Fassbender, Jeffrey Wright, Jodie Turner-Smith, and Richard Gere. 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
2: I'm E. Martinez.
3: And I'm Michelle Martin. Good morning. It used to be that to find out what was in vogue, you had to, well, read Vogue. But these days, fashion is everywhere, and you can see the latest trends faster than you can make a phone call. So how does a fashion magazine that's more than 130 years old stay relevant, now and into the future? It's Chloe Mal's job to figure that out. She's the new head of editorial content at American Vogue. We met in our New York studios for our video interview series, NPR's Newsmakers.
4: Okay. Well, I just have to tell you, I have never been so nervous about what to wear to an interview.
5: Oh, well, I love this suit.
4: Well,
5: it's such a beautiful color.
4: Thank you.
3: Mal is 40. She's also the daughter of the actress Candace Bergen and the French filmmaker Louis Mal. After launching her reporting career covering real estate and breaking news, she started at Vogue 15 years ago in a very different role.
5: What was then called social editor, but had nothing to do with social media. It was someone who was editing the magazine section about weddings, parties, young people who are out and about, the sort of frothy, fun section.
4: So did you have any qualms about that? You're thinking, wait a minute, I'm a serious journalist, I'm not doing that?
5: For sure. I thought, you know, I don't know that I want to be writing about parties all the time and a section that's called Flash and opens with an it girl. Is that what I want to be sinking my teeth into? And then I went to Vogue and I interviewed with many people, and every single one was smarter, funnier, sharper than the next. And I thought, oh, this is a place I want to be.
3: When I asked her why Vogue should matter to people today, Mal recalls one of her predecessors, Edna Woolman Chase.
5: She did an interview at the beginning of World War II.

0: people living in a way that is compassionate and thoughtful and makes them feel pride and reminds them what they're fighting for is as important as ever.
1: Mal is looking to build on that idea of gracious living with an expansive vision of what American culture is now.
0: Vogue is a huge platform, and it is a very important endorsement

time to the 250th anniversary of the U.S., and we had many conversations about whether in this moment of presidential hubris, we wanted to be celebrating America as the only thing we were celebrating. And I felt very strongly that it was. And this was actually the first time that Vogue in its history dedicated an entire issue to only featuring American designers. Mm. We support this industry and we are here for American fashion, no matter what the moment in our political establishment we are. Mm.

came from Sudan and were quote-unquote lost children of Sudan mm-hmm. separately, and then found each other here. And she has six siblings who are all in the shoot. And when we were planning this three-day shoot across Texas, we really wanted to photograph at Big Bend National Park. And it was at the moment when the government was threatening to build a wall in the middle of Big Bend. And that, the day we shot the editorial, that plan was pulled back. But it was, I mean, it was right around the time that

0: presenting this idea of living beautifully, no matter what your circumstances, or despite circumstances, or because of circumstances.
1: We're also in a moment of backlash. And I wonder if you ever wonder whether there will be backlash to the different kinds of graciousness that you're bringing to Vogue.
0: I don't worry about that. I think that as long as Vogue is representing people that we really passionately believe in, then if some people don't like that, then that's a choice we've made.
1: Mm. And your advertisers and the designers who want to present there, and also the many of the powerful people who would like to see themselves in Vogue, and what if they, I don't want to be in the same magazine as X.
0: Well, that's a shame for them. It's a tricky question for me to answer because I can't quite imagine. I'm really proud of who we're featuring and what we're celebrating in our pages. And I think that our commercial and business partners will be as well.
1: Hmm. You know, as a person who has been tasked with leading this publication into the next era, does it scare you in a way?
0: I don't feel scared. I certainly think about the future and the dramatic shifts in the digital landscape and the media landscape. But I feel a great privilege to be a steward of this brand. Mm-hmm. And I think that trusted legacy media brands can and should be more important than ever.
1: In our interview for NPR's Newsmaker series, Chloe Mal and I talk a lot more about how legacy media is evolving and about how that changes who can be part of shaping the future of Vogue. Find the rest of our conversation on NPR's YouTube channel. Strike the pose. 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

live from NPR News in Washington. I'm Dave Mattingly. Defense Secretary Pete Hegseth says the Pentagon is launching a six-month review of U.S. forces in Europe. He announced the move hours after President Trump signed a deal to end war with Iran. Ukraine's latest drone attacks against Russia marked one of the largest assaults targeting Moscow since Russia launched its full-scale invasion more than 4 years ago. NPR's Charles Maines has more.

0: The Federal Reserve is leaving interest rates unchanged amid the highest inflation in the U.S. economy in more than 3 years. Nearly half of all adults in the U.S. are using AI chatbots. That's according to a new poll from the Pew Research Center. The survey also shows Americans are growing more concerned about artificial intelligence, as NPR's John Ruwitch reports.
1: According to the poll, 49% of U.S. adults report using AI chatbots, up from about a third 2 years ago. OpenAI's ChatGPT is dominant. Google's Gemini is in second. While uptake of AI chatbots has been swift, with a growing number of Americans saying they're more likely to help rather than hurt productivity, the poll shows that worries about AI are on the rise. About two-thirds of Americans think AI is moving too fast. 40% think it'll be bad for society over the next

says it plans to offer the world's longest direct flight beginning next year. A nonstop between London and Sydney will take up to 22 hours. On Wall Street, the Dow is up 393 points. I'm Dave Mattingly in Washington.

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0: It's Morning Edition from NPR News. I'm Steve Inskeep in Washington, D.C.
1: And I'm A. Martinez in Los Angeles, California. Federal immigration officers often use facial recognition in the field to identify undocumented immigrants. A newly revealed document from the Department of Homeland Security outlines plans to give local police the same technology. NPR's Meg Anderson is here to explain this. Meg, tell us more about the DHS document and the tech it describes.
2: Yeah, so the existence of this particular document was first reported by the news site 404 Media. And it describes a mobile app designed for local police who are deputized by ICE to enforce immigration law. Police use the app to scan the faces of people they stop. The app then runs those faces against more than 250 million government records. We're talking State Department visa records, the database TSA uses at

0: Not a lot, but we do know the app launched last September. That suggests that police have already been using it. We don't know for sure. And then there's a question of whether police need to have some reason or suspicion to stop people before they use the app. I spoke to Claire Garvey about that. She's a lawyer with the Policing Project at New York University.
1: Can they walk around?

Jaffe Block reported on a letter sent to members of Congress in which former acting ICE Director Todd Lyons indicated the agency does give itself wide latitude to collect information on people. And we've heard from protesters that ICE

facial recognition doesn't always get it right, right? And some people detained by ICE have been mistakenly ID'd by this technology. And third, they said citizens will get caught up in this. The app can't know, you know, your citizenship right before the scan. And because every photo is kept for 15 years, that suggests a long-term record of both citizens and immigrants. Patrick Eddington with the Libertarian Cato Institute said giving police this capability magnifies all of

0: But in a statement, you know, they said ICE is committed to ensuring that their local police partners have the tools that they need to support ICE's mass deportation mission. And they insist that these tools are constitutional and respect people's privacy interests.
1: That's NPR's Meg Anderson. Meg, thanks.
0: You're welcome.
2: Now let's face another story. The Obama Presidential Center opens to the public tomorrow on the south side of Chicago. Today is an invitation-only dedication. It'll be streamed online if you want to watch. Inside the museum is an exhibit featuring dresses worn by former First Lady Michelle Obama. NPR senior political correspondent Tamara Keith reports on the fashion that's included and the fashion

0: emerging designers, while at other times choosing clothes that were very down to earth. That ethos is on display at the Obama Presidential Museum. And now we come to the exhibit of Michelle Obama's dresses, including the dress she wore on election night 2008, and a sleeveless dress worn between 2009 and 2013, made by Marona for Target. Yeah, a Target dress. There is a Target dress.
1: It was an important part of our story.
0: Tina Chen was Mrs. Obama's chief of staff and is now the Obama Foundation's program director.
1: You know, at one end you've got Versace, and then in the middle you've got, you know, the Target dress, because that is what she wanted to represent, was that full range of how does one express themselves through what they're wearing.
0: The dresses are all behind glass, but there are three fabric swatches where visitors can feel the texture of rose gold chainmail, for instance. Michelle Obama's story is featured throughout the museum, but her dresses are likely to get the most notice. A famous outfit of her husband's, however, is not on display.
2: Good afternoon, everybody.
0: The tan suit then-President Obama wore to an August press conference in 2014 turned into one of the

0: we don't have the time save is President Obama gave it away when he was cleaning out his closet.
1: That means there may be a tall, skinny guy somewhere out there with an infamous tan suit in his closet who doesn't even realize it. Tamara Keith, NPR News, Chicago.
2: Hey, here's some news you can use. 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
1: Good morning. I'm Steve Inskeep with some aquatic dating news. Female dolphins keep track of male dolphins who get pushy. 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

magnificent Wednesday afternoon as players big and little dash across the field. Paris-based journalist Simon Cooper writes on soccer. His latest book is World Cup Fever, a footballing journey.

says the only way to know who's going to be good is to let everybody play from a very young age. That's clearly being done here as tiny boys and girls excitedly kick the ball, pouring their hearts into their game. One coach screaming from

0: He says a lot of the youngsters dream of being stars, and a few might make it.
1: Il y en a qui ont du talent, oui, certes. Après, avoir du talent trop tôt, c'est pas forcément bon.
0: Many of them have talent, he says, but it's better not to

0: Conte gathers the little players around him for a post-practice pep talk, urging them to stay concentrated as they stare up at him in reverence. About 12 million people live in Paris and its suburbs. Many hail from recent immigrant backgrounds. That's reflected in the French national team with stars like Kylian Mbappe, whose mother is Franco-Algerian and his father from Cameroon. It also helps explain the large number of French players in the World Cup, says sports writer Cooper.
1: A lot of the players who are not good enough to play for France then end up playing for the country of their parents, be that Algeria or Cameroon, Senegal or Morocco. So there's huge numbers of players who will be playing for African countries this World Cup who are really French and typically

hard, he says, and sometimes I'm tired, but when we see we're losing, we push and push, and then we come back, and we can tie or even win. Sammy, like many kids here, says he's rooting

0: in a serious way, really, since the 1950s or early 1960s.
1: The U.S. briefly tried to fly a bomber with a nuclear reactor aboard.
2: These first airborne reactor tests at Convair, Fort Worth, are supplying valuable information.

0: That's
1: what they call themselves. I don't know what ISIS stands for. It's some kind of think tank. The good ISIS.
0: Institute for
1: something or other.
0: Stands for the Institute for Science and International Security. And their report mentioned that Iranian nuclear science

0: CIA and NSA declined to comment, and the Israeli Defense Forces did not respond to our inquiry. Who it was aimed at? North Korea also had a nuclear program at the time. And finally, if it changed the course of history. Nevertheless, Jax is pretty satisfied, because his decoding lets us get a peek into the invisible cyber war. Was it worth the wait?
1: Oh, absolutely.
0: Nick Fountain, NPR News.
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3: 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I'm A. Martinez.
4: And I'm Steve Inskeep.

0: Good morning. Why does President Trump keep derailing the Senate's plans? His latest move involves his pick for Director of National Intelligence. Democrat Alyssa Slotkin of Michigan joins us in this hour of Morning Edition from NPR News. The first paragraph of a U.S. deal with Iran says they and their allies will stop the war, including in Lebanon. I'm Steve Inskeep.
1: And Amy Martinez. Israel started the war with the U.S., but says it won't leave Lebanon, we hear from a former Lebanese diplomat. Also, the latest NPR poll shows approval for Trump's handling of the economy is lower than under President Biden. And Don Gagne gives us a preview of the opening of President Obama's center in Chicago. It's Thursday, June 18th. On this day in 1983, astronaut Sally Ride became the first American woman in space. News is next.
2: Live from NPR News in Washington, I'm Korva Coleman. President Trump has signed the Memo of Understanding that's supposed to end the war with Iran. Iran's president has signed it, too. NPR's Greg Myrie says the memo lays out a framework.
3: The memorandum says both sides will freeze in place as they negotiate. Iran won't work on its nuclear program. The U.S. won't impose more sanctions. But there's a lot of tough issues here, and the most important is what happens to nearly 1,000 pounds of highly enriched uranium. These negotiations are supposed to last 60 days, but that deadline can be extended.
2: NPR's Greg Myrie reporting. The memo between the U.S. and Iran does not have Israel as a signatory. It calls for a halt to fighting on all fronts, including in Lebanon. NPR's Carrie Kahn reports from Tel Aviv it is not clear if Israel will abide by the memo.
4: President Trump says he sent Israel a copy of the preliminary deal that would open the Strait of Hormuz and set up further negotiations. But Iran says a major issue needs to be settled, Israel's campaign in Lebanon. Israel is fighting Iranian-backed Hezbollah militants there and currently occupies a large swath of the southern part of the country. While Israeli airstrikes have subsided in recent days, military officials say they are still responding to, quote, terrorist threats. Israel, which is not a party to U.S. and Iranian negotiations, says it will not leave Lebanon. A person familiar with communications between Israel and the U.S. who is not authorized to speak publicly tells NPR that talks continue, but no conclusion has been reached yet. Carrie Kahn, NPR News, Tel Aviv.
2: Defense Secretary Pete Hegseth says the Trump administration is launching a six-month review of U.S. forces based in Europe. He says President Trump wants to make sure that NATO member countries are leading and paying for their own defense. Hegseth is visiting NATO headquarters in Brussels. Stocks opened higher this morning after a down day following Fed Chair Kevin Warsh's first press conference in that role. NPR's Stephen Bissaha reports the Dow Jones Industrial Average

0: $4 nationally, according to AAA. Gas prices are still about a dollar higher than they were before the war against Iran began. Stephen Basaha, NPR News.
1: On Wall Street, the Dow is now up 225 points. This is NPR. There are fresh tornado warnings this morning in southern Mississippi. Tornado watches are also posted in southern Alabama. The storms are linked to what was Tropical Storm Arthur. The storm is breaking up, but the remnants are streaming across parts of the southern U.S. The National Weather Service is also warning of the chance of life-threatening flash flooding in the region. Flood watches are posted from Louisiana into western Georgia. New York City is a sea of blue and orange this morning. Fans of the New York Knicks are lining the streets of Manhattan to celebrate their NBA championship-winning team. A parade in their honor is getting underway this hour, and NPR's Duwali Saikautau is there.
2: Over and over, people here are saying they've never seen anything like this. From the crowds gathered here since 4 a.m. local time to the heavy security presence, both on foot, on bike, on a horse, in marked and unmarked vehicles, fans have been cheering Knicks in five and blowing horns off and on this morning. Some celebrities just arrived, including Timothy Chalamet, Martha Stewart, and Tracy Morgan, and more coming off buses.
1: NPR's Duwali Saikautau reporting from New York. President Trump is scheduled to present the Medal of Honor today to retired U.S. Marines James Capers, Jr. That will be today at the White House. Capers is credited with saving the lives of Marines under his command during a 1967 in Vietnam when he was injured. This is NPR.
3: 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A female police clerk becomes obsessed with solving the murder of a teenage girl in Saudi Arabia.

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Are you about so a baby cats? Are you because you just to a had to see not a hanel the arger? A the art arger, but not hanel last door. I wrote the interest rate, and ye that's how arger 5% are the a and that kid on the any has arger door to be taught that a and not a sling door stand out of the not a sad base of. 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

Ja aż ja pamięta, że nie to lis. 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Certified police officers, law enforcement ja satins and certified correction officers ja nie correction plus anja. Edi nana szada egi sa aż ja pamięta is sosens and a website. Iti Bukati Leash www.remanavajo.org of the Facebook. 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

Baby Contest. 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A konal so sta al tra books da di school supplies. 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Raffle prizes that I have been yet on the

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A double elimination at ona an edo leis a nila. A tra l'ke ar

0: which it always promised before. It also pledges to reopen the Strait of Hormuz, which was open before the war. So what did the U.S. gain? It's Morning Edition from NPR News. Immigration authorities use facial recognition technology on immigrants and protesters. Now they're giving their system to local police. I'm E. Martinez.
1: And I'm Steve Inskeep. Photos go into a computer system and are stored for 15 years. NPR goes deep on fashion news. Tamara Keith checks out Michelle Obama's outfits at the Obama Presidential Center. And our Michelle meets the new head of Vogue. It's Thursday, June 18th. This day in 1812, the U.S. declared war against Great Britain. 2 years later, their peace deal left both sides roughly where they had started. News is next.
2: Live from NPR News in Washington, I'm Korva Coleman. Defense Secretary Pete Hegseth has announced a six-month review of U.S. forces in Europe. NPR's Quill Lawrence reports Hegseth spoke at NATO headquarters in Brussels today.
3: Hegseth repeated Trump administration talking points about European allies paying too much attention to gender equity and climate change. He slammed NATO allies for not joining the U.S. and Israeli war on Iran and claimed U.S. lives had been put at risk because some NATO countries refused to offer bases or even overflight for that war. Hegseth said the U.S. would adjust its NATO dues depending on which countries increase defense spending. The Trump administration has said it will reduce military support even if a NATO country comes under attack. But the U.S. is bound by NATO's Article 5 that an attack on one is an attack on all. The only time in history Article 5 was invoked was after 9/11. Many NATO countries sent troops and material to fight in Iraq and Afghanistan. Quill Lawrence, NPR News.
2: Motoring Club AAA says the cost of regular gasoline in the U.S.

0: Boyd says travelers have shown they are willing to pay higher airfares, at least so far, and airlines face rising costs across the board, including labor. Joel Rose, NPR News, Washington.
1: The Obama Presidential Center opens today in Chicago. NPR's Don Gagne says former President Barack Obama and former First Lady Michelle Obama will preside over the dedication.
2: It's traditional for former presidents to create a library to house records and documents from their presidency and to highlight their time in the White House. The Obama Center is different. First off, it's not a presidential library.

0: The U.S. Supreme Court has decided that the government's prosecution of a man who uses marijuana and owns a gun went too far. The justices ruled unanimously that the prosecution conflicted with the Second Amendment. People in Democratic Republic of the Congo flooded streets to watch the DRC's first game in the World Cup. This comes as Ebola cases continue to spread. Emmett Livingstone reports on soccer fans in the Congolese city of Bunia.
1: There were ecstatic scenes in Bunia on Tuesday night as hundreds of people flooded the city's central plaza. They had come to watch Congo play Portugal in the World Cup. At the last minute, the local government cancelled a screening of the game. Ebola is spreading across Bunia, with fatalities rising every day. But for soccer supporters, none of this mattered. Congo hasn't competed in the

0: some rivers could rise to record levels. I'm Korva Coleman, NPR News.
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1일은 오늘 나다 time is 9:08 AM. You're listening to KTB Pine Hill, New Mexico. I don't even need to by the Hanelin gate. I also Aja Nigay Washington, the Aja Hanoi, and the U.S. Defense Secretary Aja. Gate heads kicked but the ingeed ea aja and then ye has turned is the aja ea the Pentagon review had ingi the chaos of the in hearts of the aja salat so that the aid nige Europe the aja ea bishas aja nige aja to nigo NATO

0: comment has been the target of Utah Republican Senator Mike Lee. He's been looking to undo a Biden-era resource management plan meant to focus on conservation and consultation with tribes. That effort has failed for now. KJZZ's Gabriel Pietrasio has more.
1: Using the Congressional Review Act, lawmakers on Capitol Hill could have killed the plan with a simple majority vote from the Senate floor. But that 60-day window has closed.
2: Some people think it's a win, and I suppose in some sense it is, but I don't feel excited about it because I do think there's more coming. We've just thrown away something that could be.

0: from being served when violent crimes happen on reservation settings. Now, the FBI, ATF, and tribal law enforcement are doubling down on these efforts. SDPD's CJ Keene reports.
1: They're calling it Operation Ballistic Backlog, and it falls under the ongoing effort Operation Steadfast Promise, which is aiming to solve cases that have troubled reservations and Native communities for decades. To put it simply, firearms leave something of a ballistic fingerprint, which can be traced if and only if prior uses of that firearm are documented into an ATF database. At the Rapid City FBI branch office, FBI agent Christopher Dotson goes into detail.
2: In South Dakota, Operation Ballistic Backlog is an initiative that is unique to the Pine Ridge Reservation. This initiative came about when we recognized an opportunity to work with our partners from the Oglala Sioux Tribe, Department of Public Safety, who had hundreds of firearms in their custody that we could help test against evidence found at various crime scenes. And this cache of weapons could be tested and entered into the ATF's National Integrated Ballistic Information Network, known as NIDIN.
1: Dotson is the special agent in charge of the Minneapolis field office, which covers Minnesota

0: The FBI announced a $50,000 reward for information leading to the arrest and conviction of the person or persons responsible for Logan's senseless murder. Somebody out there knows something.
1: In total, over 500 firearms are now slated to be tested for potential links to cases across the nation. For National Native News, I'm CJ Keene in Rapid City.
2: And I'm Jill.

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Best side effects, and you can also do a list of other.

0: economy, the numbers are even worse. Only a third of Americans say they approve, a figure lower than any point during former President Biden's tenure. One reason? Gas prices. Even though the average price per gallon has decreased by about 40 cents in the last month per AAA, three-quarters of voters say it still puts a major strain on their finances. Stephen Fowler, NPR News.
1: Proud and energized.

0: took a subway into lower Manhattan around 5:30, and the car was already packed more than 4 hours before parade time. Huge crowds here where I am now, and everyone just big grins on their faces. This celebration, half a century coming for the Knicks. People say they're glad to be here.
1: It's NPR.

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George W. Bush, Bill Clinton, Obama, Stanley Sikagi, Aja Michelle Obama, da e Aja Shinh, da a little list on them. E Aja de a D tickets gait e a tro, na is neat on Nila. E Aja de a hat on ye, Chicago, added e a not hanet as though. E de Aja, sa e and his anon, ado list.

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The Argentine football field, the portion gave Argentine by off-season program earlier this week. Are the Cooper, the participate in the debut Argentine Thursday at the practice. Are the Argentine at the media members of the Cardinals here be at the participate in the debut at the Cardinals at the. The Arge Drills Dan Linke Ya Arge Aroya Natahan Natan Linke Ya Di Dublin, Ohio The Aria Natahan Ne The Arge DJT Ya Di Poston Ya Arge Stepza Di Bakaje Ya Di Pudding Ya Arge Di Green Ya Shri Da Inachata Ya Arge Di Memorial Ja Edit Ya Biye Di Time Ya Di Field O Lilke Ya Arge Di Ixati Gust Andi Wadin Yoliki Arbaat azengoshi

Welcome to Native America Calling. I'm Sean Spruce. The Home of the Drowned is a powerful and heartbreaking account of what Indigenous resilience in Sweden means and what it costs. The novel by Sami journalist Ellen Anna Laba follows two generations of Sami women forced out of their traditional way of life as Sweden turned to hydroelectric dams to power its drive to modernization. It's a story with parallels for Indigenous people all over the world. Ellen Anna Laba joins us for our regular Native Bookshelf. We're back after the news.

0: 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For National Native News, I'm Gabriel Pietrazio.
1: Last weekend, a Navajo Nation community near Page voted to oppose a controversial copper mine proposal. KNAW's Chris Clements reports.
2: The copper mine chapter voted 45-12 to adopt a resolution opposing Essential Minerals' exploration of a possible copper mine. The resolution also rescinded a policy put forward by the chapter back in 2005 that supported exploration of a separate copper mine. The resolution adopted on Sunday says back in 2005, the company looking into mining failed to fulfill its commitments. It adds that no mining company, like Essential Minerals, can use the 2005 policy to justify exploring a copper mine now. Tribal members say they're worried a copper mine would cause health and environmental issues in the community. Representatives of Essential Minerals previously told KNAU they want to build trust about the project, which they say is just being explored right now. For National Native News, I'm Chris Clements in Flagstaff.
1: The day after the season's first drift gillnet fishing opener, salmon remained top of mind for fishers of the Kuskokwim River. At Riverview Park in Bethel, community members gathered and filled plates of dried whitefish and grilled fresh-caught fillets of king salmon. The second annual Return of the Salmon event was put on by Mother Kuskokwim Tribal Coalition, a grassroots organization opposing the proposed Donlin gold mine. Supporters of the mine point to the job prospects it would bring to locals

Others, like Mother Cuscoquim, say it's too risky. They argue that potential contamination from the mine could pose dire environmental impacts, namely for the region's salmon populations. Organizer Gloria Simeon says on the

event like this, children playing, babies having their first bites of fresh salmon of the season, that's what the Mother Kuskokwim advocates are trying to protect. This story was provided by KY.

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3: 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I'm Sean Spruce. Two generations of indigenous Sami women are forced from their homes by

0: 1-800-996-2848. That is the number to join today's conversation. Joining us now on Zoom from Norway is Elin Analaba. She is a journalist and an author, and she is Sami. Elin Anna, hello and welcome to Native America Calling.
1: Hello, thank you.
0: It's a pleasure to have you on the show today. Now, your novel takes place in mid-20th century Sweden. It begins in the early 1940s, and as we said earlier, it focuses on a Sami family at a crossroads. What can you tell us about this setting and this time in Sweden's history and the country's regard for Sami people?

great storytelling among just the human emotions that are on display, in addition to the larger theme of the books. I just want to compliment you on how much I enjoyed and appreciated that writing. Now, we're going to take a short break. We're going to come back. And when we do, you're going to do a

you'd like to join our conversation today with Ilan Onalaba, you can do so by picking up your phone right now and calling us at 1-800-996-2848. The title of the book, The Home of the Drowned.

0: Cherokee and Muskogee singer-songwriter Kaylin Fay channels the spirit of quiet, rural life in Oklahoma on her new album titled Garden. The songs are richly layered with warm acoustic instrumentation and lyricism centered on family and Cherokee culture. Fay is one of the talented Native songwriters we'll feature on our regular Native playlist. That's on the next Native America Calling.
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Ilanana, you're going to do a reading for us, and

0: It wasn't even like looked upon as a village.
1: These dwellings were, they sound a little bit like an earth lodge, like some tribes in the United States lived in traditionally.
0: Yeah.
1: Tell us more about the dam. Construction began in the early 1920s, and this company that's running the whole project, and of course they have approval from the government to pretty much do what they want to do, to run this dam and build it the way they want to build it.

Swedish person, but you couldn't as a Sami, because a Swedish person could actually have paper on the land and a Sami person couldn't. Which made it really like that it's, I mean, it affected a lot of people, but as a Sami person it also affected you economically, because

It really is. And the government's viewpoint with these people, in that they weren't worthy, they really couldn't live in a permanent type of dwelling. They were, in their view, they could only be nomadic. Maybe people might use the term second class status, but it was below that. I wouldn't even say second class status. It was, it was almost like inhuman treatment, is how I would describe it in many ways. So Inga's mother, let's talk a little bit more about her, because she's very strong, very determined. And an interesting part of the book is when she calls the press to bring

0: tell us about this interaction with the press and how they get involved?
1: Yeah, she has decided she will do everything she can in her power just to get a house. So that is like her obsession. It becomes like she, as a homeless person, when you lost your home so many times, you get really, really, that idea of the home is like,

calls the press, and I actually found a newspaper with an article exactly like this, with my family's, my father's family, when they were in the newspaper. So it's kind of actually just was how it was in that article. So I didn't make it up, but I did make the things about how her feelings were about your

And you, as this is in the 40s and the 50s, so newspapers have been like a big source for me, where I could go and see what people were saying and what also they what they were talking about, how they were talking about the Song people.

0: but it is based on real Sami history. Did Sami people protest or fight back like they do in your book?
1: I think they always have. I think I wouldn't be sitting here if they didn't. but I think you can't look at it like as protest as we think about protests and demonstrations today, where you have a lot of people coming and with signs and shouting and like being very. But you have always been like resisting in many different ways. And Rauna, she is resisting in a very like obvious way. But there are other people in the village that are like also resisting, but in more quietly. And that kind of quiet resistance, I think we know in Sápmi very, very well. We're really, really good on that one. And we haven't always been good on that more loud noise-making resistance. But we have become better on that one as well. So in the book you have both. And in the book you have kind of a time that I was fascinated by, the time when you learn to resist, when you learn to be like in because they're not really good at it in the beginning. They don't really know how to resist. They haven't been telling it like out loud. And how do you do that when you're not like, you're not used to hear your voice, you're not used to, you're like clumsy.

0: bit struggling to find your voice when you have been silent for so long, such a long time. Mm. So they are resisting, but not really succeeding. So I wanted to write that, the resistance that didn't really succeed, but it was nevertheless very, very important for them as a people doing it.
1: Of the main characters, the main female characters in the book, Inga, her mother and her aunt, who do you relate to the most on a personal level?
0: I thought Rauna is actually my great-grandmother. Her name was Risten, and she was a very angry woman, I heard. So I wanted to write this very, very angry woman. And Inga, she has a lot of my childhood memories from this lake, as I have been living by this lake myself and had my childhood by this big reservoir. So she has a lot of those the wanderings.

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That number again is 1-800-996-2848. We're talking about

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We're glad you're with us today on Native America Calling. I'm Sean Spruce, your host. The Home of the Drowned is the second book by Sami journalist Aylin Analaba. The novel follows a Sami family who are displaced from their traditional homeland by hydroelectric dam construction in northern Sweden. You can join our conversation today by calling us at 1-800-996-2848. That number is also 1-800-99-NATIVE. Still plenty of time if you would like to join this conversation. Just pick up your phone, 1-800-99-NATIVE. That is the number to call.

0: based on what was supposed to be, you know, like we said earlier, compensation, reparations, what have you. But it was just, again, like there's a whole pivotal moment early in the book when they get a letter and they don't know how to read the letter, and they have to take the letter to someone who explains what it means, because, and they always think bad news comes in the form of letters, so they're very hesitant as well. So, yeah.
1: We always have, in every part of the modern Sami history, you have that kind of all that power that's being over you in your country. You know, you can't even understand it because it's never translated.

0: ashamed of not having the words forked, and the words were like never given to them.
1: Well, there are several words in the book that aren't translated into English, and this is the English version we're talking about, of course. Why was it important for you and your translator as well, Elizabeth Clark Wessel, to leave those words in their original form?

0: written words if you live on the Norwegian side, so you have a Sami language that is really affected by the majority language. And the other way around, if you speak Swedish, you have a lot of Sami words because you still live a traditional life where the Swedish language will never have all those words that you need for the reindeer, for instance, and the snow and the landscape. And the Sami is a very, very rich indigenous language in that sense. So we have a Swedish which is mixed up with Sami. And that is how I'm raised, and that has been my soundtrack of my life. And I wanted it to be in the book. It would be, really, for me, really, really strange to write a book with just one language. Sure. And this can be kind of annoying for Swedish people, or like majority people, that because they are very used to having one language and having their language and having everything like understood, that they are to understand everything. And I think like, as a minority person, you're like, oh, we talked about it earlier on, that you're really used to not always understanding people. Things are never like explained in your language, and
1: right.
0: And you're often guessing, and you sure. are often using a lot of words, and you're like a kind of flexible also. It makes you flexible in your language towards other languages as well. You can like stretch your ears, and I think we're really used to that. So I wanted that to be in the book as well, this language reality that we have. And the Sami language is so, I love it. And I have been taking it back, so it's kind of a love story for me. That I didn't speak it as a child, and I took it back, and that has been like the biggest struggle I will ever have made. So I wanted it to... I'm so very much in love with it. So it's just like and when I read, I can feel that, because when I come to those words, I'm like, they're like those kind of islands that you find like in a swamp, that you can just go to that word and find some peace, and then you can continue to the other words. So they're like places of power for me in the book.
1: Elenana, I have a young daughter. And she's a big fan of Disney princess movies. And reading the book, I immediately thought of Frozen 2. And I Googled it. And sure enough, the tribe that is presented in Frozen 2, they're actually based on Sami people. And I read that for that.

won many of Sweden's top prizes for your nonfiction work, and of course, you are a journalist by trade. Was it difficult for you to make the transition to writing fiction and novels specifically? And what's that process like for you?

I have been working a lot with people that are really, really good storytellers, and I've been taping them and listening to them and listening to them again. That has been like a very big school for me, like my university. And I think that I realized when I was writing the novel that I just actually had to be like,

Neil and Anna, we're out of time. We're going to have to wrap up our conversation today, but I want to thank you very much. It's been a wonderful hour spent with you. So again, for our listeners, Eelin Analaba is our author today, and the book is titled The Home of the Drowned. Join us again tomorrow as we welcome Cherokee and Muskogee singer-songwriter Kaylin Faye to add to our Native playlist. I'm Sean Spruce. You've been listening to the one, the only Native America Calling.

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0: days. The memo of understanding does not have Israel as a signatory. The memo calls for a halt to fighting on all fronts, including Lebanon. NPR's Carrie Khan reports from Tel Aviv. It's not clear if Israel will abide by the memo.
1: President Trump says he sent Israel a copy of the preliminary deal that would open the Strait of Hormuz and set up further negotiations. But Iran says a major issue needs to be settled, Israel's campaign in Lebanon. Israel is fighting Iranian-backed Hezbollah militants there and currently occupies a large swath of the southern part of the country. While Israeli airstrikes have subsided in recent days, military officials say they are still responding to, quote, terrorist threats. Israel, which is not a party to U.S. and Iranian negotiations, says it will not leave Lebanon. Carrie Khan, NPR News, Tel Aviv.
0: Gas prices are just below $4 a gallon for the first time in months, stark contrast from the price surges that the Auto Club AAA has been posting since the U.S.-Israel war with Iran stalled traffic in the Strait of Hormuz and severely disrupted oil shipments. President Trump faces the largest gap ever between people who approve of his job as president, 36%, compared to 59% of respondents who disapprove, according to the newest NPR PBS News Marist poll. NPR's Stephen Fowler says virtually every Democrat, about two-thirds of independents and one in five Republicans, disapprove of Trump's performance.
2: Like previous versions of this poll, there are notable declines in different groups that helped Trump get elected in 2024. Gen Z Americans, women, those with a household income below $50,000 a year. Some of these changes are within the margin of error of the poll, which was conducted last week before news of the agreement between the U.S. and Iran, but it is still cratering numbers from February 2025.
0: That's NPR's Stephen Fowler reporting.

0: under sunny skies this afternoon, former First Lady Michelle Obama brought members of the audience to tears.
1: 8 years in the crucible, and not once did you melt from the heat. Not once did you let it harden you. Instead, you used it to reveal your truest essence.
0: Former presidents and first ladies, the Clintons, the Bushes, and Bidens were all in attendance. The Trumps are not there. This is NPR News. The Immigration and Customs Enforcement Detention Center in the Everglades, known as Alligator Alcatraz, may be closing. The controversial state-run detention center has been hailed by President Trump, but criticized by lawyers and human rights groups over its harsh conditions. From member station WUSF, Megan Bowman reports it's unclear whether detainees removed from the facility could be returned.
2: Immigration and Customs Enforcement says detainees at the facility were recently moved to other centers for their safety due to hurricane season. But those suing to close down the center, including head of the Friends of the Everglades, Eve Samples, says it's still operating.
3: We are not accepting ICE's statements at their word. And even if all detainees have in fact been moved out, there's still concerning harm that is ongoing at the site.
2: Talks began in May about winding down the facility, which opened during last year's hurricane season. Attorneys returned to court this month, back to the judge who ordered the facility to close last year. That decision was overturned on appeal. For NPR News, I'm Megan Bowman in Tampa.
0: The Labor Department reports that the number of people in the U.S. who applied for unemployment insurance fell modestly last week. Applications and for the week ending June 13th dropped by 4,000 to 226,000. Borrowing costs will remain high for now. The Federal Reserve is keeping its key interest rate as is, in the range of 3.5% to 3.75%. I'm Lakshmi Singh, NPR News. In Washington.
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Moirgi, no, Adjikin, Jodige, Hush Lago, Hush Twishing, Hut Abinina, Yahadab, Yahabit, O Nil, Akwande, D. Hut A, Yadi, the Nascato, D. Adri, that in a year, hired a bit Ilia, Gola, that Iladane, D. A committee for the re-election of President Richard Nixon, Walia. Oh, Hayugo is Kate not Dana Hazonchi Bana estate. On day top eight, so deco holders on day Richard Nixon had ninja Ajit Aya to Anaholji. A coeshi benina, Aya Diego Beta Hoshi, Ayan A benina. August 9, 1974, Yanta Aya Ajit or resign Achila. Behez Ani the Hostito illegal activities, A or Ye Watergate scandal, William. Aishi Hut Abenina or resign Achila. Ado Aya to June 18, 1812, Yanta Aya Zebnabic Aya. Kitchen, U.S. Senate, a aja vote at the Ilago 19, a kodadin nidot aja, tat.

0: Normally there's only one or two crews on the trail, but we all had to pile up together this year because the ice conditions were not ideal.
1: Still, the process has been slow.
0: People were getting frustrated, you know, people get hungry for mukdug.
1: Moore says it felt like a blessing when they finally got the first whale.
0: I knew that we were going to catch it. I knew the urgency in their voices. The captain's on the radio. It was good to see everybody's spirit flip when Chucky landed that whale.
1: Utqiagvik, like other coastal Arctic communities in Alaska, relies on whaling as a crucial food source and to maintain Inupiat traditions. The town has a quota of 25 bowhead whales a year, and residents spend weeks and sometimes months preparing boats for the season, hunting, processing, and celebrating their harvest. Whalers and scientists agree that ice conditions are unusual in Utqiagvik this

This is KTDB FM in Pine Hill, New Mexico. People's Pharmacy, umbrella, people's pharmacy,

0: the science of exercise motivation to help people get moving.
1: Coming up on the People's Pharmacy, the exercise prescription to treat depression, cancer, and aging.

0: Bull's Pharmacy this week. Welcome to the People's Pharmacy. I'm Terry Graydon.
1: And I'm

0: find, you know, help the development of that depression. But the mechanism, I can't tell you. I'm not very versed on that.
1: Here's something that you might be able to share, and that has to do with a story, because that's how we all learn. And you have dealt now with a great number of cancer patients, some of whom are incredibly stressed out. Many, if not most, are. But in addition, some may also find themselves depressed and overwhelmed. Can you think of one person that you can recall in all of the time that you've spent with these folks, how exercise has improved their outlook as well as their physical well-being?
0: Oh, absolutely. I can give you hundreds of examples.
2: Just one.
0: Yeah. So, patients coming in into our program, right, at UNC, the Get Real Heal program, sometimes they came very down, very defeated, because the diagnosis, mm-hmm. as you know, it's a bomb, right? I mean, nobody wants to be diagnosed with cancer. The uncertainty, and then the treatments, they're so harsh in many physiological systems. Not only you are fatigued, but you are hurting, depending on the types of treatment, and that level of uncertainty. A lot of times, I recall this patient actually coming in very quiet, you know, and I'm trying to bright her day. I'm trying to tell jokes. I'm trying to tell her everything's going to be okay, you know, and it was very tough to get her to really believe and enjoy, you know, the new phase of her cancer journey. And the first week was tough, you know, because I tried to play. I tried to go outside. I tried to create an environment where she would enjoy more than usual, right? And it was difficult, very difficult. One of the toughest patients I ever had, right? And then on the second week, she started to open up a little bit more. And I believe because some of the effects of exercise already, you know, in reducing the levels of fatigue, she was a little bit more energized. She was a little bit more perky. Hey, how you doing? And I'm like, oh, okay. Hello. So, and after a while, oh my goodness, she was totally in charge again and happy and talkative. So, you know, and I've seen many times cases like that, you know, where the person is down and there's this huge level of uncertainty and you're afraid, you know, of dying from the disease. It's such an uncertain disease, right? And suddenly the exercise gave them some hope, gave them something to look up to. To kind of substantiate what I just said here, if you look at the level of adherence to our program, was extremely high.
1: In other words, people love doing it, and they keep doing
0: it. They keep doing it, and they're happier. And I measure fatigue psychometrically with some of my colleagues at UNC that were specialized on that. And across the board, we saw significant improvements in depression on those patients.
2: It's impressive that you say the level of adherence was high, because very often if you talk to doctors or researchers about, yes, everybody knows physical activity is good for us. We should all be physically active, and yet many of us, maybe most of us, are not. So we're not adhering to what we know, and yet your cancer patients were. How did you manage that?
0: And Terry, this is a $1 million question, right? Overall, in a general population, why people don't engage and sustain that levels of physical activity that are beneficial to them over time. But in cancer, what I can tell you is that as soon as we start exercising, they start feeling better very quickly. You know, and I don't know physiologically if we don't have the time to have made any drastic change in their physiology by exercising them for a week or two. I don't think it's the pure physiology that is changing so drastically and so fast, right? It doesn't make much sense. But psychologically, it might be that 1 or 2 weeks of moving, feeling a little bit better, they appears to be less fatigued. Maybe that fatigue comes from a lot of stress that they're undergoing. You know, that brings them back. Because, you know, it's almost like the drug, right? You like it, and you're going to continue to come back for it. I don't know, because I don't use drugs, but that's what I hear from. For them, they come to the center, they exercise, they feel better, they want more.
1: So, Dr. Badalini, exercise is good for the brain. We know it can reduce the risk of dementia. We now know that it also is important against depression. And you've described your work with a lot of cancer patients. Does exercise reduce the risk of getting cancer? Does it reduce the risk of a recurrence of the cancer? How does it impact cancer survival?
0: We have studied this for a long time. There are a lot of different biological mechanisms that help us explain why exercise may prevent the development of cancer first. Okay, and very similar mechanisms are also, after you get cancer, preventing you from the disease. There's and every cancer is very specific to different types of those mechanisms, right? I'll give you a very simple example. For example, high percentages of body fat, you know, has been associated with the development of cancer. So if you exercise and you're losing percent body fat, you know, you are reducing the exposure because fat cells also produce estrogen. Most of the breast cancer types of tumors are estrogen positive. So that's one of the ways that potentially

0: for depression, for other states of mind, and against cancer, not to mention heart disease and goodness knows how many other conditions that afflict us, it should be paid for by insurance.
1: Without a doubt. You know, I still, in the world of cancer, which is my world, we keep fighting to demonstrate, you know, as we talked about in my last visit here, that study that showed colorectal cancer patients being on exercise had the same benefits of those that were undergoing chemotherapy. It's an important, you know, to be observed, be recognized. So, but I agree with you. We should provide cancer patients with exercise as part of treatment.
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0: After the break, Dr. Battalini will help us understand the role of coaching as we learn to embrace exercise.
2: How does coaching work in the cancer center?
0: Dr. Battalini listened to the patients and learned about the value of groups meeting for scheduled exercise.
2: We'll also talk with Dr. Jordan Metzel, a widely recognized sports medicine physician and author. 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

0: 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I'm Joe Graydon.
1: And I'm Terry Graydon. 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
1: Today we're talking about the amazing health benefits of exercise. It appears to be just about as effective as antidepressant medications against depression, and it has powerful anti-cancer activity. How can people motivate themselves to get moving?
0: Our guest is Dr. Claudio Battaglini, professor of exercise and sports science at the University of North Carolina at Chapel Hill. He is also director emeritus of the Get Real and Heal Breast Cancer Research Program and co-director of the Exercise Oncology Research Laboratory.
1: Dr. Battaglini, as we know, many people are aware, intellectually, they know that they should be moving their bodies, but perhaps they don't know exactly how. Perhaps they know why, but they don't really have that motivation. So can you help us understand the role of coaching?
2: No, I think it's a very important role, to be honest, and also have friends that are regular exercisers and bring you into their routines slowly. I think having someone that you can share that experience together

0: go long ways. You know, there's a sense of accountability. So if you don't show up for the exercise, your friend or your coach are going to be calling you. That aspect, I think, it's also very important. Creating this social network, okay, of friends that mm-hmm. exercise and being part of that, it appears to be very beneficial, allowing people to retain and maintain that physical activity levels or participation in an exercise for a long periods of time. So I think it's very important, you know, to have that, not only for the knowledge that the person can pass to you and start you in the right way into the exercise without pushing too hard or taking into account all the limitations, taking into account about things that you like to do versus things that you don't like to do.
1: And
0: you
1: maybe checking your technique.
0: Correct. Oh, yeah. And set you up for success in the exercise. You know?
2: So how does this work at a cancer center mm-hmm. like yours? Because I'm guessing that the idea of a health coach and a team process where not just one, but maybe several people get together and exercise mm-hmm. together. You've talked in the past about breast cancer patients. Tell us a little bit more about the importance of the social interaction along with the exercise.
0: Oh, so, well, first and foremost, for each patient, right, that they enroll in our program, the Get Real and Heal program, or any exercise program device for cancer patients, there's a whole process of learning about the patients, not only the medical history, the physical issues that we have to address in designing an exercise prescription, but also questionnaire, lifestyle questionnaires that allows us to identify things that they like to do versus things that they don't. And we try to take all of that into consideration, right? And on top of that, for certain cancer types, for example, breast cancer, women that end up being diagnosed with breast cancer, we learned throughout the years that being on a community of people together is extremely important to them. That's why we went from 101 exercise sessions with a trainer, one of our students, to group workouts. And they were very, very happy that they were able to communicate among themselves. They have issues that they don't want to share with us. I think I mentioned previously that we learned that, right? We had a program that was on a one-on-one basis first. And when they start reading the results of the exit interview and they graduate from the program, they said, "We love it. It's amazing. But we never met the other patients. We never had a chance to talk to them. So perhaps creating a group allows us to get out our concerns, allows us to share issues that we have and learn how they're dealing with the issues. Because certain issues are very personal. Certain issues they don't want to share with me, you know? And when we learn that, we implement this group exercise workouts. It's fantastic. They're happy. They're coming. They're looking forward to see each other. They have the sense of accountability. When somebody doesn't show up, they're picking up the phone. Hey, why didn't you come? All of that, I believe, that helps with that adherence, the high adherence that we have seen throughout the years in our program.
2: Dr. Badalini, one of the challenges of exercise, especially as people start getting older, is injury. And once you've had an injury, you may be a little reluctant to get back on the horse, so to speak, whether it's just running or walking or swimming or whatever your particular favorite exercise may be. So, as someone who has observed a lot of people, especially older people who are dealing with other health conditions, how do you help people get back on the horse, metaphorically speaking, to be able to resume an exercise program and then to make physical activity a part of their routine every day?
0: Excellent. Well, as a matter of fact, I'm teaching a course on clinical exercise physiology currently, and my students have done a tremendous amount of work looking at the literature and brought us the latest and greatest of exercise with geriatric patients. And one of the things that we talked a lot about, based on guidelines too, you know, is the implementation of exercise that prepare them for exercising. So, you know, sometimes balance becomes an issue as you get older. You know, you weaken your limbs and your balance control is not the same. And that's possibly recipe for disaster, right? That's where a lot of injuries end up occurring from falls and muscle strains and things like that. So, you know, basically some of the current recommendations incorporate some, you know, training for balance, for improving proprioception, you know, before you start getting

into the real exercise and start getting them to achieve whatever level of, you know, physical activity and physiological responses that we're looking for them. So I think the whole process of understanding them well, take a look at the medical history well, get consent from the physician, learn from the physician.

0: in a different level later on. But there's some steps that I think we need to follow. And those have been, you know, very important for people to lose their fear of exercising, get adapted to exercise. And I'm confident that when you do that in the correct way, the retention, you know, the longevity of this person participating in exercise is greater.
1: Dr. Claudio Battaglini, thank you so much for coming to talk with us on the People's Pharmacy today.
0: Well, thank you so much for having me. I love being here with y'all.
1: You've been listening to Dr. Claudio Battaglini, professor of exercise and sports science at UNC Chapel Hill, where he is also co-director of the Exercise Oncology Research Laboratory.
2: We turn now to Dr. Jordan Metzl. He is a fitness instructor, an author, and a sports medicine physician who practices at the Hospital for Special Surgery in New York City. His new book is Push, Unlock the Science of Fitness Motivation to Embrace Health and Longevity.
1: Welcome back to the People's Pharmacy, Dr. Jordan Metzl.
3: I am so happy to be back with you. It's a pleasure to speak with you again. It's been too long.
2: You bet, and we are really looking forward to talking to you, especially about your new book, Push, and we'll get to that in a moment. But first, Dr. Metzl, I have a confession to make. People, you know, they ask us a lot of times, well, what's the single most important thing I can do for good health? And I bet you get that question a lot as well. And we always say, numero uno, exercise. Exercise, exercise, in the morning when you rise, or in the afternoon, or in the evening, whenever, just exercise.
1: Just keep moving.
2: Keep your body moving. And we just talked to Dr. Claudio Battaglini about the power of exercise as kind of like an antidepressant, almost as good as the medications, also to prevent Alzheimer's disease. So many things exercise can do.
1: So, Dr. Metzl, I think a lot of people know this, but they don't necessarily do it. How can we get them to push themselves off the couch and actually start moving?
3: Well, that's a great segue into talking about motivation. And as you know, I was on your show maybe 15 years ago talking about my book at that time, The Exercise Cure, which looked at the science of exercise as medicine, which really looked at a number of the scientific studies that had been done at that point on exercise and the effects of exercise across the entire system, many systems of the body, and exercise as medicine. That led to the creation of one of the first seminars we started now 10 years ago at Cornell to teach the second year med students about prescribing the medicine of exercise. Because the idea was that if we don't teach our doctors of the future how to talk to their patients in whatever specialty they end up in, about the medicine of exercise, we're not doing a very good job preparing them to think about preventive health, whether they become a psychiatrist or a gastroenterologist or a neurologist or a cardiologist. We have now great evidence on the role of exercise for preventive health.
2: Well, but Dr. Metzl, I am so excited to hear that you were at the forefront of training healthcare professionals that exercise is critical. You know, and yet, quite candidly, a lot of healthcare professionals will tell people, well, eat a well-balanced diet and exercise, end of story. You know, and the patient leaves the office going, yeah, I've heard that a dozen times, maybe 50, and it still doesn't help me get off the couch. So how do you help that process to get really moving?
3: That's exactly right. So that led to where we are now, which is thinking about motivation, because I tell people a lot of things, as many doctors do, but how do we get them to follow through? How do, in my world as a sports medicine doctor, how do I get people to be consistent with their exercise? And so that's the idea of PUSH, is trying to really understand the science of motivation and fitness motivation. And the reason I think that's so important is because I view exercise as the most ubiquitous, effective preventive health drug that works for every single person around the world, rich or poor, young or old, has 100% efficacy and zero side effects. And there's no drug like that at all. So how do we motivate people? And I think the clues are different for each person. When I look at motivation and the science of motivation, it's different than putting up an x-ray and showing somebody they have arthritis in their knee. The x-ray just shows an arthritic knee and you can show them, here is your arthritis. But how do you assess motivation? I had it. I used to have it. I want it. I want more of it. It's gone out the window.

0: What are the ways to evaluate that? So what I tried to do is to look at the ways that we assess motivation, and more importantly, how we can empower people to evaluate and maximize their own motivational health. Because the best advice in the world doesn't mean squat if you're not going to do it. And so I start actually the book with two quotes, one by Gandhi: you must be the change you wish to see. If you want to have change, you must see it and be it. And then a quote by me, somewhat crude, but commit to getting off your ass. Like, you have to basically commit to getting off that couch. If you're not doing it and making it happen, it's not going to happen. And those two things together are the foundation of understanding motivational science. You must visualize it, and you have to do it.
1: Well, Dr. Metzl, how do you assess motivation?
0: Well, when I was looking at PUSH to try and think about a motivational scale, I was looking for different validated models. We have all kinds of scales in medicine. So, for example, if your knee is sore, we have a number of different research tools we use to look at how do you evaluate your knee pain, how do you grade it, is it better, worse, the same. We can look at x-rays and grade the arthritis. When it comes to motivation, we really don't have much in the way of validated scales. And so I tried to put together several different metrics to give people a motivational score they could give themselves. And much like if they were getting a blood pressure reading or something, you know, of their own health, blood pressure is only valuable if you compare it to where it's going to be, you know, where it was a month ago and where it's going to be 3 months from now. So it's basically an idea of giving yourself, adding up your behavioral tendencies, giving yourself a motivational score, and then comparing to where you are 3 months, 6 months. And so I've put that inside PUSH, basically a self-test to kind of get an idea of where your motivation is. But, you know, if you're motivated, you're excited about getting out, you're excited about moving, you're excited about doing things. If you're not motivated, you know, the couch is much more appealing, and you lose all these terrific health benefits from moving, whether you are an 87-year-old grandmother who wants to walk around the block, or you're a 20-year-old who wants to run a 5K, or anybody in between. You know, the key for motivation is it applies

0: it's like I get to hang out with my friends and I get to play a game that I absolutely love. And when our dog starts wagging her tail and she wants to go for a walk, I get excited about that too. But if you said to me, hey, Joe, how would you like to lift some weights this afternoon? I'll go, oh, do I have to? So there's a big difference in the kinds of exercise. How do people find out what really turns them on?
1: Well, Joe, you have raised a number of great points that I really try and go through. And one of the main is when it comes to consistency, the holy grail of fitness is compliance. And the holy grail of compliance is fun. And so people need to be smiling. I really introduce and push a concept that comes out of, there's a wonderful school, which is a combined school with Wharton, the business school, and Penn Med School, called the Center for Behavioral Economics. And what they do is they look at the things that make people alter their behaviors. And surprisingly, it's very little changes that can really change your behavior profile and your motivation. And so the concept is what's called lowering your cost to act, meaning I'm going to take what I know is my goal. I want Joe to be more active. And I'm going to make the cost to act something where the default is not sit on the couch. The default is make Joe go be active. And so what are the things that can make a difference? Well, definitely fun is a huge factor. Making plans in advance, community, being part of a group, prepaying sessions with a personal trainer, finding a gym on the way home, getting new exercise clothes that you're excited about. You know, everybody has a different trigger, but you definitely hit on a couple, which is basically I'm part of a community and I love tennis. And those are two great ones to try. And what you're doing is lowering your cost to act. When I started writing Push, I thought there were people that were motivated and unmotivated. As I've finished this book and interviewed a whole number of my patients, I've come to understand that everybody's motivated, the people who are consistently motivated have figured out how to lower their cost to act and make their desired outcome part of their lifestyle. And I think that's the formula for success.
2: You're listening to Dr. Jordan Metzl. He is an internationally recognized sports medicine physician. Dr. Metzl is also a fitness instructor who founded the first physician-led online fitness community, Iron Strength. It has more than 50,000 members. In addition, he's an author. His latest book is Push: Unlock the Science of Fitness Motivation to Embrace Health and Longevity.
0: After the break, you'll get a bit more explanation of the concept of cost to act.
2: We'll also find out about unhealthy motivation and what role that plays.
0: Dr. Metzl perceives push as a positive verb, but there are some folks who dig in their heels if you push.
2: We know a few of them. How can you make it a positive call to action instead of eliciting resistance?
0: In summary, you'll hear why exercise is so critical and how we can remain motivated to move.

0: Welcome back to The People's Pharmacy. I'm Joe Graydon.
1: And I'm Terry Graydon. Here at The People's Pharmacy, we wish more physicians would write exercise prescriptions, not just for cardiac rehab, although that is important. We would like to see more healthcare providers prescribing exercise for conditions like depression, cancer, and osteoporosis. If insurance companies would pay for health coaching and gym memberships, they might save a lot of money down the road.
0: We're talking today with a physician and exercise enthusiast. Dr. Jordan Metzl, M-E-T-Z-L, is a fitness instructor, an author, and a sports medicine physician who practices at the Hospital for Special Surgery in New York City. His new book is Push, Unlock the Science of Fitness Motivation to Embrace Health and Longevity.
1: Dr. Metzl, you just mentioned the cost to act, and I'm wondering if you could explain that just a little bit more. How do we figure out what makes someone more likely to act rather than not to act?
2: Yeah, well, that it really is the crux of what PUSH is about, because I think people can learn to understand and harness and maximize their own motivation through the way they set up their activities. Much like if you want your kindergartner to do well in school, they may get like a little gold star on a piece of paper that goes on the fridge, and their objective is to get that gold star. So by sitting quietly, they'll get the gold star. So their behavior that you want is, I want them to be quiet in kindergarten. Their objective is, I want to get the gold star. But by giving the gold star, you basically change their behavior pattern. And so the idea of lowering your cost to act is exactly that. I want to be more active, Terry. So what does Terry do to be more active? Well, Terry loves Pilates, or Terry loves yoga, or Terry has
1: some
2: friends.
1: Terry loves karate.
0: Terry is black belt and a sensei in karate. So
2: Terry loves karate. So Terry loves karate. She likes the community of karate. She likes what it makes her feel like. And so by Terry joining a karate, a karate group? What do they call it?
1: It's a karate club.
2: A karate club. By Terry joining a karate club, she has a community. She has something she likes to do. She has goals, different kind of targets along the way. She wants to move up in her different belts, and so she's able to do that. And so there are all these whole host of things that

0: And the answer is that they need to start thinking about, you know, am I part of a community? Can I join a community? It becomes more difficult as A, our community, as our world gets more segmented, and B, as people get older, it becomes more challenging. So you have to look a little extra, but it's definitely possible to do. And what you're looking for are ways to find things you like to do. And then you want to think about, you know, what are the activities that will bring you the best balance? And so I'm a big believer in strengthening. In the back of Push, I have a whole series of exercises that people can do to maximize their mobility and their strength. That's really important to maintain your functionality across your lifespan. And these are all targeted at improving your health span, meaning giving you the maximum health across the spectrum of your life.
1: Dr. Metzl, what about unhealthy motivation? You talk a bit about healthy versus unhealthy. And I remember watching people out running on the road, sucking up fumes, looking really grim early in the morning as if they are being tortured. So they may be doing it because they think it's good for them, but they don't look like they're having fun. So help me understand better the healthy versus unhealthy motivation story.
0: Sure, Joe. So I think the key with that is, so for example, in addition to my sports medicine practice, I run a big fitness community. I think I was just starting that when I was talking to you guys 10, 15 years ago. We now have about 57,000 people in our community, and we do free classes. We have almost 30 classes a year. And last year, we got almost 15,000 people up and moving around. And I've learned a lot that I put into Push about, you know, those combination of my world as a doctor and as an athlete myself and as a fitness instructor. And so one of the challenges in my fitness classes was I wanted people to do a reverse plank. So plank, everybody knows, or many know, you kind of get on your elbows and your toes and hold it for a minute or 2 minutes if you can. And it's a great way to build core strength. Reverse plank is like a crab, the kind of the crab walk position. And some people may find that to be fun. Many people don't. And so I then had the idea, I want people to do this maneuver, but I want to make it fun, which is tough to do. So I brought about 75 balloons to my class. Usually we have about 60 plus people that show up at 6 in the morning in Central Park. And at the end of the class, I had everybody take a balloon and they blew up their balloon. And the goal was to keep your balloon in the air and your butt off the ground. And it went from being the miserable minute to people were, and the last balloon in the air basically won a cheap hat that I got in Chinatown that said King on the front. And so to win the King hat, you had to be the last balloon in the air. And all of a sudden, in this one maneuver, we had a whole kind of fun, friendly competition of people trying to keep their balloon in the air. And the winning guy had his balloon up for like almost 5 minutes and everyone was around cheering. And it totally took this exercise that was not fun and made it fun. And so one of the things I really like to kind of emphasize when I talk about fitness compliance and motivation around lowering your cost to act is making sure you're fun. And I think one of the keys to that is making sure you're smiling to kind of get into this idea of healthy motivational activity. And we have great evidence on the importance of fun and exercise compliance over your lifespan.
1: Dr. Metzl, we have learned over the last 30, 40, almost 50 years that if we want people to truly understand a particular behavior or a particular approach, it's best to tell a story. That's how medical students learn, and it's certainly how our listeners learn. Can you tell us about Alice and her story, please?
0: It's my pleasure. So I started Push with the idea of someone like Alice. And Alice is a real person, though different name. When I researched Push and started thinking about motivation, I looked no further than my exercise classes and my practice. And so I got to pick out different patients who really illustrated some of the concepts I wanted to talk about. And I start the introduction, both in the written and in my audiobook, with the story of Alice. So Alice, in her late 60s, and she was a college professor, tenured here in New York, and she had a breast cancer diagnosis and lost her husband in a 2-year period of time. And so by the time she got to her late 60s, she was a widow and was kind of in the late stages of her breast cancer treatment and really went through a profound depression, according to her. And then she basically decided, and she was kind of really feeling rock bottom, and she decided to go out for a walk. And she noticed she went out for a walk and she felt a little better. And then she went out for a walk the next day. And then she went out for a slow jog and then another jog the next day. And then at age 70, her depression was basically more under control. And she ran her first marathon at age 70. By the time she showed up with me in my office with some achy knees, we did injections of different kinds of lubricants to make her knees feel better. I've been seeing her for about 12, 13 years. She's now in her mid-80s. She's run 14 marathons.
1: Wow.
0: And she teaches a kettlebell class for people 80 years plus. And that kind of story, that kind of understanding motivation for her was a lot about harnessing the power of movement. In your first segment, you talked about exercise for emotional and psychological health. And it is exactly the story of Alice, that if she had not gone out and started moving and moving a little more, she never would have harnessed that power. And people, other medical professionals may have put her on medications and drugs, which have a number of really painful and, you know, problematic side effects. But exercise works for every single person. And so I don't want to sound like I'm proselytizing exercise, but I'm proselytizing exercise. I deeply believe in the power of this as a baseline medication that people should take no matter what issue they're dealing with as part of their treatment.
2: Dr. Metzl, I want to ask you about push, because you make the point in the book that you want people to perceive this as a positive type of verb. And what we have sometimes seen is we know a few people who, if you push them, they dig their heels in, and it will be impossible to get them to move or change what they're doing. So how do you make push positive rather than have it elicit resistance?
0: Exactly. And I, you know, I thought about, should I call it pull instead of push? But I like the idea of push. And in push, I really see pushing as essential to the message I'm trying to give, that I want people to learn to push themselves mentally, meaning overcoming whatever obstacle is in their way, be it getting off the couch or having a specific goal or getting their black belt in karate. So there is a mental piece of that. There's a physical piece where I want people to be comfortable being a little bit uncomfortable. That if you're not a little bit uncomfortable, you're generally not doing it hard enough. And that I want them to learn to push themselves physiologically, meaning we increasingly, and I have a lot of evidence in the book on the science of intensity. And there's two kinds of intensity. There's what's called high-intensity interval training, or short bursts of exercise activity, things like sprinting or burpees, which is great for some people.

0: just to go a little further down that path, Dr. Metzl, you talk about the three ingredients of healthy motivation: knowledge, emotion, and belief, and how they intertwine in your brain to get you moving. I wonder if you can maybe make that a little more specific.
1: It's my pleasure.
0: Help people understand how to intertwine those three things: knowledge, emotion, and belief.
1: My absolute pleasure. Yeah. So knowledge was basically my first book. That was, you know, the exercise cure. And that was the knowledge that exercise is great for my health. And yet many people kind of know that, and it's difficult unless you've been like living under a rock the last 15 years, you've been besieged by some information, someplace, somehow, some way, that exercise is great for your health. So I know it's good for me to do. Emotion, I have the emotional sensation that it's something that I want to do and keep doing. And there's a strong emotional response. Joe, when I heard you talk about your tennis, Terry, when I heard you talk about your karate, the one thing that struck me is you were both very excited about it. And so there's an emotional component to that, which is essential for people continuing to do what they want to do. And then lastly, there's belief. Terry is somebody that's been, I don't know how old Terry is, but someone in Terry's age group shouldn't be doing karate. But you know what? That's a bunch of BS. That's a bunch of BS. I believe I can do it because I'm Terry and I'm a black belt and you can kiss off. Joe's going to pull his muscle playing tennis. No, that's a bunch of BS. Joe loves playing tennis. So there's a belief that that's something I can do, which is the kind of, so knowledge, I know I should do it. Emotion, I feel like I want to do it. And then belief, I believe I can do it. And those are three very important ingredients to a successful motivational profile for people.
2: Now, Dr. Metzl, you just mentioned pulling a muscle or possibly twisting an ankle. How do you minimize injury? Because that's something that people are sometimes concerned about.
0: And it will interfere with exercise.
2: Absolutely.
1: Yeah, well, I want people to really think about it. And during my day job, I take care of people's aches and pains all day long and get them moving around, whatever their problem is. And so that's what I do during the day. Actually, my first book, Athlete's Book of Home Remedies, was about how to fix your ache. I think it's how we first started talking about fixing your aches and pains. So what I try and differentiate is pain that's healthy is it's a little bit achy, but it's not changing how I move. Versus pain that's unhealthy, I am limping because my knee hurts so much, it's changing how I move. So healthy pain, a little bit of uncomfortableness, versus unhealthy pain that's actually changing my movement mechanic. You want to look for unhealthy pain. And then, you know, the second piece is that everybody can work on their baseline strength, and that, you know, in order to push yourself, which I want you to do, you have to really maximize your skeletal muscle strength and mass. And so, unfortunately, the further we are from 20 years old, the faster we lose muscle and strength. And so by the time we get to 60, we're losing almost 10% of our skeletal muscle mass per decade of life. And so what that means is that we get this unhealthy curve of loss of skeletal muscle, loss of mobility. And muscle is incredibly important for several reasons. First of all, it helps us move and it offloads our achy knees and backs and hips. But in addition, muscle is our biggest reservoir for glucose in the form of glycogen, which helps glucose homeostasis in our body, which helps us basically process the foods and things we take in during the day. It's very important for us. And so basically muscle has a number of important functions. It also secretes myokines, which are linked to a whole host of diseases and disease prevention around the body. So learning to build and maintain muscle isn't only about movement. It's a lot about your metabolic health as well.
0: We have just a minute left, Dr. Metzl. If you had to sum up your life work and your passion, tell us why exercise is so critical and how we can start maintaining our exercise plan and remain motivated.
1: Well, push is a lifelong nod to the things that really get me out of bed every morning. And I love moving. I love moving for myself. I love moving for my patients, community. And I've dedicated this book to the memory of my incredible dad, who at age almost 90 passed away. He was a pediatrician who took care of so many thousands of kids in my hometown of Kansas City. And he was always looking to get people to move and be healthy. And he taught me how to push myself. And in turn, I'm hopefully teaching my patients and community about the message of push and why I want you to be comfortable.
2: Metzl, thank you so much for talking with us on the People's Pharmacy today.
1: I love speaking with you guys. My pleasure.
2: You've been listening to Dr. Jordan Metzl, an internationally recognized sports medicine physician. He practices at the Hospital for Special Surgery in New York City. Dr. Metzl is also a fitness instructor who founded the first physician-led online fitness community, Iron Strength. It has more than 50,000 members. In addition, he's an author whose latest book is Push, Unlock the Science of Fitness Motivation to Embrace Health and Longevity. Dr. Metzl has run 40 marathons and completed 14 Ironman competitions.
0: We spoke earlier with Dr. Claudio Battaglini, professor of exercise and sports medicine at the University of North Carolina at Chapel Hill. He's also director emeritus of the Get Real and Heal Breast Cancer Research Program and co-director of the Exercise Oncology Research Laboratory. Dr. Battaglini has also coached athletes at the Olympic level internationally. He's applying knowledge of exercise physiology to give U.S. swimmers an edge in the upcoming 2028 Summer Olympics in Los Angeles. And Terry, what was the title of Dr. Metzl's article in the Washington Post?
2: It was about just 2 minutes a day. And I don't remember the rest of it, but it can make a big difference in preventing chronic conditions. Lynn Siegel produced today's show. Al Wodarski engineered. Dave Graydon edits our interviews. B.J. Lederman composed our theme music.
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0: 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In this week's podcast, you'll learn more from Dr. Battaglini about why insurance covers cardiac rehab but not cancer rehab, the beauty of swimming as an exercise, and where to walk if the weather's no good. Dr. Metzl will describe teaching medical students about the value of exercise. We also discuss how gold stars might work, and Terry makes a confession.
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0: In Durham, North Carolina, I'm Joe Graydon.
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3: Issues to be resolved, including the disposition of Iran's nuclear program. Quill Lawrence, NPR News.
4: Defense Secretary Pete Hegseth is ordering a six-month review of U.S. forces in Europe after he blasted NATO allies for failing to allow the use of their bases as launching sites for U.S. attacks on Iran. AAA says people are now paying on average just below $4 for a gallon of regular gasoline. NPR's Camila Domonoske has more on that.
5: Gasoline prices are down more than 50 cents from their peak. The app Gas Buddy anticipates that prices could continue to fall, provided the tentative agreement between the U.S. and Iran continues to hold. But it will take time for oil fields to resume production. Some facilities were damaged in the conflict and need to be repaired, and shipping crude around the world takes time too. So there are very real limits on how quickly prices can recover. According to AAA, gasoline prices are currently up about 33% from before the war. Electric vehicle charging rates rose less than 8%. Camila Domonoske, NPR News.
4: Waymo's recalling thousands.

Qantas Airways is on track to make aviation history to regularly fly nonstop from London to Sydney in 19 to 22 hours. Singapore Airlines currently holds the record for longest

0: A new survey by the American Psychological Association shows more patients are leaning on AI chatbots for mental health support. We have more on this from NPR's Ritu Chatterjee.
1: In the new survey, more than two-thirds of psychologists say that their patients discuss their mental health with a chatbot.

0: general use chatbots aren't designed to diagnose or treat mental health conditions. The vast majority of psychologists, 97%, expressed concerns that chatbots might inadvertently reinforce negative behaviors or delusional beliefs. Ritu Chatterjee, NPR News.
1: Especially big day in New York City today. The Knicks were honored with a ticker tape parade down Broadway. More from NPR's Brian Mann.
2: People roared with happiness as members of the 2026 NBA champion Knicks rolled past off floors. There were celebrities like Timothy Chalamet and Spike Lee at the parade, but most of the people packed along Broadway were simply New Yorkers like Kevin Nestor, who stuck with the Knicks through a championship drought that lasted 53 years.
3: A sigh of relief, finally, we got it. I cried a little bit. Great for the city, great for Knicks fans. Best feeling ever.
2: To beat the San Antonio Spurs, the Knicks had to claw their way from behind in games 4 and 5. During the ceremony at City Hall, Mayor Mamdani thanked the team.

0: in Washington.
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Dental assisted calendar year 2026 sheep vaccination project range unit number 4 gijo kwa ya hojis tisin ano bik je e yashin hana hojis got ela ako e tashi das isne o hojis a sin ana da asar zo that's another station Aja Marion and Thomas Gani ado ne ya bahi hinio ado Martha Garcia ado and the Priscilla and Lee John Pashlakai e ya hot as kissin la this afternoon igi Aja de be badatsi, Nenigi de Benhandan Zostat, Zedo badatsi, E. Yaso hot ela. Ado in the Tadishi, 2026 Staff Spirit Week, not a banal dehota. Dishi, a yanagate, Nast Adian Dashi Bahal de, and that's a banal de Akunde Aja Eyasa, the speaker of a lot of the Nenigate. PRC building gunet and the shipanal dehodas it so aja a leadership and professionalism with ya aja Benny Bigay aja ya kalinet traditional consultant and long cut and the dads abanal dehod area so this aja another eat lala hot a so bandal de not a kidding here hold on she yell Laura Sovich a bish better hot 909-979-9244 Aja Beish Behaton Nisa. Now kune a funeral service for Florence Hinio Asia ya set for Friday done is Kongo Nas is at the Hoyos Kazo Sats at the Pikadas Kansgo Rema LDS Church Adashi Aya Bayahach Jeto Lis Ado Tspis Anasam Jakunad Nahiki Aya Florence, Abbe Bikaya Hokkaido, Lisa, HED East of Mountain View. Ado Bikido, she also saw the Adan Linegi reception, potluck reception for Londo Lis, Bikido, Enegay Rima Chapter Husky, Ade Lala. Ado Isin Ska, he had done his little basis of it, I saw the Wado. Ado and the Ad Saba Behadahoni, need Abe Niger Dah Zido. Ado and the base of that Ahegida, Ado Kriyoshi. Gianda that Hegida Beta show JIC Heha than his Nila Ako Aja Ea Gianda Satish Kasmosen of Fun Havane Zano Hehat Ole Akut Adea Isa Hehat Skavano the Hinio and Charlie family Aea Aja Natos Nadi so got Ela Edea so got Ela Qua. Kunanat Edo Lisa, and is a question Yana de Sos, a Yati guardrail de Snow, a Aja insulation project, a de Lisa Sodi, Ramanaho Chap House, Aja she stays Nisho. The Queen was she attained in the Anishot, a teens up another Ashnisho, Adon the Duck, at a Yati Le, a Tibahosa.

0: 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Hoshi Binia so that a co Ebin in Nagoshe Ya Aja Baba Tahano Sendo Lis a real guard installation project gonna start date. Is going to be June 22, 2026, which is Monday. The Rima Navajo Department of Transportation will begin the guardrail installation project along BIA Route 128 starting on Monday, June 22, 2026. For the safety of the public and construction workers, a short segments of roadway approaches will be closed to all vehicle traffic and a one-lane travel lane will be in effect for duration of the construction. This project will improve safety and reliability, also meet current design standard, also reduce long-term maintenance costs. What to expect? Increased traffic on detour route during peak travel time, construction noise, activities near the bridge site during working hours, occasional temporary delay near staging and material delivery area. 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
1: 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outlets at le ko pat as e ko ne ado di choose to e ya di ground di ni di fault circuit e aja di interrupters di ni ki e GFCIs di ni ki e bi ye di ta ta le ko na has on go Ado ia di do ia sto lilta di 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the key, it is the key, it is the key, it is the key, it is the key, it is the key, it is the key, it is the key, it is the key, it is the key, it is the key, it is the key, it is the key, it is the key, it is the key, it is the key, it is the key, it is the key, it is the key, it is the key, it is the key, it is the key, it is the key, it is the key, it is the key, it is the key, it is the key, it is the key, it is the key, it is the key, it is the key, it is the key, it is the key, it is the key, it is the key, it is the key, it is the key, it is the key, it is the key, it is the key, it is the key, it is the key, it is the key, it is the key, it is the key, it is the key, it is the key, it is the key, it is the key, it is the key, it is the key, it is the key, it is the key, it is the key, it is the key, it is the key, it is the key, it is the key, it is the key, it is the key, it is the key, it is the key, it is the key, it is the key, it is the key, it is the key, it is the key

0: 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I'm Jill Freitas for Our Living Lands, a collaboration of Kiwanis Broadcast Corporation, Native Public Media, and the Mountain West News Bureau.
1: Native Voice 1, the Native American

0: Boyd says travelers have shown they are willing to pay higher airfares, at least so far, and airlines face rising costs across the board, including labor. Joel Rose, NPR News, Washington.
1: The Justice Department is offering nearly $1 billion in public safety grants to cities and police departments across

0: Experts say algae has long been a problem of Washington's iconic reflecting pool, frustrating officials across multiple administrations. Chris Gobler is a marine scientist at Stony Brook University.
1: That reflecting pool is kind of the ideal environment for the growth and overgrowth of algae. Algae love it when it's warm, they love it when there's lots of nutrients, and they love it when they're not being flushed out of an environment.
0: Gobler says algae returned after a major reconstruction project in 2012 and is likely to remain a challenge without continuous water flow or more aggressive filtration. The Trump administration says everything is operating normally and describes the algae as part of a normal startup process following the renovation.

0: $1 trillion. And the American people would have a direct stake in the companies. The idea being that the public could have a say in proposed projects and policies at AI companies. Bernie Sanders, independent senator from Vermont, joins us now. Welcome to the program, Senator.
1: Thanks very much for having me.
0: Thanks for being

0: hooked on to companionship with AI bots, it's going to impact our democracy. Right now, you're already seeing deep fakes of people who are saying, look like somebody that we know, but are saying something that is totally fictitious.
1: Yeah.
0: And by the way, there's the existential threat that as AI becomes smarter than humans, it can lead, become independent and lead to catastrophic impacts.
1: Yeah, that's a long list there. Now, your office has calculated that a 50% tax on the top AI company stock means at today's rates, a fund could send a $1,000 check to every American each year. Now, $1,000 is not anything to sneeze at, but if AI does permanently change our economy, how much would that help?
0: Well, the more important point is that the public would have 50% representation on every major AI company.

0: billionaire CEOs want. It's what the American people want.
1: I do want to ask you about one of those CEOs, because according to the Associated Press, you did meet with the CEO of OpenAI, Sam Altman, for about an hour in private at your Senate office earlier this month. Did you talk to him about this idea, and what did he think?

0: American people are angry. They're tired of getting ripped off. They don't want to see all this wealth go to a handful of billionaires. And Trump is saying, hey, maybe we can get some of that.
1: Have you spoken to the president about this issue?
0: No, I have not.
1: Senator, we began our conversation by talking about a number of the ills and anxieties and concerns that you and others have about AI. I want to

0: I'm Elsa Chang.
1: And I'm Juana Summers. Authorities in Mississippi are investigating a law enforcement shooting this past weekend that left a one-year-old toddler dead and an adult seriously injured. The shooting took place in the park

0: Elise Gregg of Mississippi Public Broadcasting and the Gulf States Newsroom has been following the story and joins us now. Hi there.
1: Hi there.
0: So, Elise, we know that a 1-year-old was fatally shot. Are there any more specific details?

0: understand that there is now a criminal investigation underway. What can you tell us about that?
1: Yeah, so I spoke with the State Public Safety Commissioner, Sean Tindall, who indicated that the officer involved in the shooting has been placed on administrative leave.
2: At this point, we're still gathering evidence from Walmart and body cams and dash cam footage if they're available, as well as getting statements from

0: which he says could take up to 6 to 9 months.
1: And what's been the response from the community there?
0: As you can imagine, people are really upset. On Tuesday night, family and community gathered outside the Walmart, and police ended up using tear gas on the crowd in the parking lot. Tyndall said Highway Patrol Special Operations were present, and that tear gas was deployed after someone threw a water bottle at an officer.
1: Now, we know that videotape has often played a role in these types of situations. Is that a factor here?

reports the official account either. It's fairly brief, but it shows officers surrounding the car from the side and behind. Part of the car is obscured in the clip, though, so it's hard to get the full picture. Mm-hmm. And Attorney Van Turner says they're hoping to get details from the investigation a lot sooner than Public Safety Commissioner Tindall's estimated time frame.

0: So Turner said at this point the family is preparing to bury Wiley and just sorting through funeral arrangements. He and Tyndall said that the family have been contacted by MBI as part of the investigation, but Turner said they'll speak with investigators following Wiley's burial.
1: Elise Gregg with Mississippi Public Broadcasting.

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1: The Obama Presidential Center, a decade in the making, is opening its doors to the public.
2: I was speechless, which is hard for me to be.
1: The center, a 60,000-square-foot building on the south side of Chicago, serves as a museum to what life was like in the Obama White House. That story tomorrow on Morning Edition from

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1: Live from NPR News in Culver City, California, I'm Dwayne Brown. One day after the U.S. and Iran

early Thursday as it moved further into southern Lebanon. Israel would not comment on the report. The Israeli military on Thursday published a map showing it has expanded what it considers its line of military control in southern Lebanon. The U.S. and Iran signed an agreement

0: country. Jane Araf, NPR News, Beirut.
1: A decade in the works, the Obama Presidential Center in Chicago opened today with an A-list of former presidents, celebrities, and performers, including the boss, Bruce Springsteen.

To NPR News. The Church of England is apologizing for the role it played in forced adoptions during the last century. That move comes as the church releases a report on what were known as mother and baby homes. NPR's Jason DeRose reports.

0: 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I'm Juana Summers in Washington.
1: And I'm Elsa Chang in Culver City, California. It's getting more and more common for political campaigns to try and find ways to go viral. For some, working with social media stars and influencers is a way to do that. It's an approach that helped Donald Trump win in 2024. But that strategy, while flashy, has brought mixed results for others. So, just how much political power can an influencer have? Well, NPR political reporter Elena Moore has

0: actually vote for, but this is a person you can go out and door knock for.
1: And Piker's followers are left-leaning, but he does have a politically valuable audience, which he describes as majority young.

0: Woody, Jesse, Buzz Lightyear, and the gang are facing a new threat to playtime this weekend.
1: What is that?
2: Devices! Tablets!
0: That is right. Tech has come to play in Toy Story 5. Critic Bob Mondello says it's a development so filled with possibilities, it might be worth a couple of sequels.
3: A wedding of plastic cutlery in Bonnie's backyard.
4: Do you, Forky, to Karen Beverly to be your beloved bride?
3: Cowgirl Jesse is officiating.
5: I now pronounce you husband and knight.
3: Guests include Mr. and Mrs. Potato Head, Buzz Lightyear, Rex.
5: You poison the maid of honor!
3: And then everything changes.
6: Bonnie, there's a package for you.
3: Bonnie is now 8, and her folks, who have apparently shown remarkable restraint up to this point, have bought her first toy with a screen.
7: Thank you!
8: Hi there, I'm Lilypad. Let's play!
5: Extinction! Not again!
3: As Rex has correctly guessed, Bonnie will shortly be wedded to her new device.
9: Bonnie, screen time's over now.
7: Okay.
3: And ignoring her toys, so Jesse steps up.
5: I want to talk to you, device.
6: Please, call me Lily.
5: Me and the toys have been working all summer to try and get Bonnie to make friends.
6: Yeah.
5: But then you had to ruin
6: it.
5: You're not even listening to me.
6: I'm always listening.
5: See?
8: Now look here. Me and the toys have been working all summer.
6: Now in Spanish.
5: What?
10: Yeah, I got dibs on behind the dresser.
3: Jesse's upset enough to call Woody, who's been helping lost toys find their children. More and more lost toys, he concedes, as screens take over.
11: I don't know, Jesse. Toys are...

0: Buzz.
1: We're gonna need backup.
0: A whole army of upgraded Buzz Lightyears fumbling back to civilization. After their cargo crate washed up on a deserted island. A lot going on, in short, and a lot to warm the heart, which is what the Toy Story movies have always been about.

0: In the U.S., though, sports gambling was essentially illegal until 2018. But David Bacchino has his own take about how long gambling has been a part of American sports. He's a professor at Elon University in North Carolina and author of the new book, Over Under, An Unexpected History of Sports Betting.
1: David argues that gambling is not something that grew out of American sports. It's actually the other way around. Collegiate and professional sports in the U.S. exist in their current form because of gambling.
2: What I found in those early years is that what got those people to go out and watch baseball games was gambling, was betting. It's that me and you show up to a game and I say, hey, you take the red team, I'll take the blue team, we'll bet a nickel, we'll bet a dime, we'll bet a dollar, whatever.
0: And in fact, the official historian of Major League Baseball has said that gambling is one of three essential ingredients for a game to grow into a national professional sport. The other two essential ingredients are statistics and publicity. And David says this combination of gambling, stats, and public awareness shows up in other professional sports, like boxing and American football.
1: But the people running these leagues haven't always felt comfortable with the connection to betting. Some of this is tied to cultural ebbs and flows and sentiment around gambling. But David sees a business reason behind the unease.
2: So what they're saying is that, hey, more gambling will lead to fixed games. Fixed games will then lead to potential decreased fan interest, which will then bring down the value of our franchises, the value of our leagues.
0: It's not an unreasonable anxiety, right?
2: No, it's not. I think we've gotten to the point where I'm not sure major game-fixing scandals

0: Leagues, teams, media networks, and even individual athletes have official partnerships with gambling companies like sportsbook operators. Data from the American Gaming Association show that sports betting revenues totaled $17 billion in 2025. That's up 23% from the prior year.
1: All of this activity has been accompanied by not just game-fixing scandals, but other problems like addiction and the harassment of players. The NCAA recently surveyed athletes and found that around

0: doesn't like how modern betting has stripped away the communal aspects of sports fandom. He says when he talks to his students, they agree. And David's optimistic the next generation will find a way to address some of these pitfalls.
1: Waylon Wong,
0: Darian Woods, NPR News.
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0: will abandon them if they don't. For NPR News, I'm Terry Schultz in Brussels.
1: It feels like a very modern problem. What I'm talking about is this disconnect we sometimes feel between the things we do and

saved the world. I kind of like expected Eve Horton to be writing the title more like The Men Who Saved the World, parentheses, or not. Because it's obvious the world's still

0: has a more nuanced view of the war at that time and of war in general. And during World War I, there were very, very few people who dared in the United States write something that was opposing the war, because many people were thrown in jail for that. So I think that Edith Wharton probably wrote this more as a form of self-therapy than of something that she had hoped to have published.
1: Hmm. Andrew Gulley, managing editor at The Strand magazine, where you can find the newly published short story from Edith Wharton called The Men Who Saved the World. Thank you so much, Andrew.
0: Thanks, Ilse. It was great chatting with you.

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1: 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And from Paramount Plus, with The Agency, a political espionage thriller starring Michael Fassbender, Jeffrey Wright, Jodie Turner-Smith, and

0: preliminary agreement to talk more about ending the war.
1: It's Thursday, June 18th, and this is All Things Considered from NPR News.
0: I'm Elsa Chang.
1: And I'm Juana Summers. We go to Chicago, where

Iran gets $300 billion to rebuild, which they'll use some of it to support things that we don't care for. I think that we have 13 Americans dead. We spent anywhere from $25 to $100 billion in munitions, and turns out we lost the credible threat of attacking them again.

Enforcement says detainees at the facility were recently moved to other centers for their safety due to hurricane season. But those suing to close down the center, including head of the Friends of the Everglades, Eve Samples,

0: That decision was overturned on appeal. For NPR News, I'm Megan Bowman in Tampa.
1: And you're listening to NPR News from Washington.
2: The remnants of Tropical Storm Arthur continue to move inland, with heavy rainfall expected in parts of the southeast. The first flu vaccine that uses the same technology

0: correspondent Greg Myrie from Tel Aviv, international correspondent Ayah Batraoui from Cairo, and international correspondent Jane Araf, who has spent much of this week reporting in southern Lebanon. You're in Lebanon, which has been dragged into this war. Israel, of course, has been fighting Hezbollah. That has complicated U.S. diplomacy with Iran. I know you have been on the move. Just give us a little taste of where you've been reporting from, what you're seeing, what you're hearing.
1: Well, it's along of southern Lebanon because that's where most of the fight is. That's where the border area is with Israel.

Hezbollah fighting in Lebanon, to Israel and Iran fighting, now the U.S. joining in, a 12-day war last year, a three-month war this year. And it just has gone up and up and up over the past 3 years. And it's

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That's Jamon Jordan, the official historian for the city of Detroit. He says Motown created a sense of pride and an identity so ingrained into the fabric of the city that you can't untangle it.

Motown Records, founded in 1959 in a modest house on West Grand Boulevard by a 29-year-old Barry Gordy. The label quickly became so big that it gave the city itself a new nickname. The Motor City was now Motown. Barry Gordy

0: shake car chains in the studio to create a percussion sound.
1: There were also historical factors that helped make Motown possible. In the early 20th century, Detroit saw tremendous migration of African Americans from the South. That led to growing neighborhoods like Black Bottom and vibrant entertainment districts like Paradise Valley. Local clubs like the Flame Show Bar showcased talented jazz and swing musicians. Jordan says all that paved the way for Motown's success, even as those neighborhoods

0: that anti-Vietnam War anthem by Edwin Starr topped the charts. By the early 70s, other Motown acts like Stevie Wonder and The Temptations were weighing in on the events of the era.
1: Segregation, determination, demonstration, integration, aggravation,
0: Despite Gordy's initial misgivings,

0: When we were in prison, we appreciated and avidly listened to the sound of Detroit, Motor Town.
1: He spoke from center field at a packed Tiger Stadium, quoting Marvin Gaye.
0: Brother, brother, there's far too many of you dying.
1: I was there.

0: 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From groundbreaking discoveries to life-saving care, Penn Medicine is working to change lives.
1: This is NPR News.
2: The Obama Presidential Center, a decade in the making, is opening its doors to the public.
3: I was speechless, which is hard for me to be.
2: The center, a 60,000 square foot building on the south side of Chicago, serves as a museum to what life was like in the Obama White House. That story on the next morning edition from NPR.

0: such attacks on Iran after the U.S. and Israel decided to go it alone, saying they didn't need NATO.
1: This review will think outside the box. Our national defense strategy states clearly that we're going to incentivize and enable our allies to step up and do their part. So we're going to keep a close eye on allies who are not doing that.
0: XF announced accused Europe of prioritizing gender equity and climate change over defense. That review could impact NATO's collective security guarantee, but U.S. nuclear weapons will remain in Europe. NATO Secretary General says Europe has significantly stepped up its own defense spending. A Democratic Socialist has won the party's primary election to become Washington, D.C.'s next mayor, setting the stage for a likely confrontation with President Trump. From member station WAMU, Alex Comer.

0: She's heavily favored to win the November general election in the Deep Blue City. For NPR News, I'm Alex Coma in Washington, D.C.
1: Stocks were mixed on Wall Street, recovering some of yesterday's losses. 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

0: Texas Newsroom Blaze Ganey has more.
1: A 115-page investigative report found Camp Mystic had no written emergency plans, struggled with evacuations, and faced communication breakdowns as floodwaters rose. Investigator Casey Garrett told lawmakers staff members were left searching for direction during the crisis.
2: The senior counselor in Cozy Corner said they were on the walkie-talkie. What do we do? What do we do? And it went unanswered.
1: Lawmakers have adopted the report and say its findings could shape future legislation, though some argue Texas has already addressed many of the problems through youth camp safety laws passed last year. For NPR News, I'm Blaze Ganey in Austin.
0: Federal health advisors are backing the first-of-its-kind flu vaccine using mRNA technology that was key to actually ending the COVID-19 pandemic. Moderna is

0: today, they gathered for the dedication of the Obama Presidential Center in Chicago. It was a star-studded event that harkened back to a more optimistic era in American politics. NPR senior political correspondent Tamara Keith joins us now from the center grounds. Hi, Tam.
1: Hi, Elsa.
0: So wait, what is it like there right now?
1: It has been an event, a place to see and be seen. Four former presidents and first ladies, by my count, at least four potential presidential candidates for 2028, Oscar winners, Grammy winners, Oprah. I was sitting next to my colleague Don Gagne, who covered both the Clinton and Bush presidential library openings. And a few minutes into the first musical performance from The Roots, he turned to me and said, "This is nothing like the others." And this was really more like a concert or a star-studded awards show than a stuffy presidential event, which makes sense. This was very on brand with the Obamas, who brought that cool factor to the White House.
0: Oh my God, it sounds like so much fun to be out there. So you mentioned former presidents, but what about the current president?
1: Yeah, he was not invited, though based on how many times President Trump mentioned Obama in his press conference at the G7 yesterday, Obama does live rent-free in his head. Trump wasn't mentioned by name here, but

0: former First Lady Michelle Obama's speech was full of contrasts. A pointed mention of the Nobel Peace Prize her husband won, and an America where equality and diversity are valued.
1: Failing to see

0: She said she hoped that the center will be a respite from the exhaustion of this moment. The whole event is like an alternate reality where the last 10 years never happened. Mm.
1: You know, Tim, I keep hearing this place referred to as a center, not as like a presidential library. Can you explain why is that?
0: Yeah, it has the look and feel of an official presidential library, and there's even a Chicago Public Library branch on the grounds. But one thing is missing: the papers of the president. For a number of reasons, the Obama Foundation ended up not making this center part of the federal presidential library system that's run by the National Archives. The papers are available digitally, but they're not stored here. They're in Maryland. And it's sort of a technical distinction, but one that means that the Obamas and their foundation have a greater control over the center and its contents, and also how they present or shape the Obama legacy.
1: Okay, got it. So no physical papers there, but do you get a sense of what this center is designed to do? Like, what is the message it's meant to deliver, you think?
0: Its ambitions are bigger than just one man and his story. And in a way, it embodies the stubborn optimism of Obama. His famous line about there being no Democratic America or Republican America, but a United States of America, wasn't really true when he first said it, and it feels even less true now. He said that the exhibits in this center are not meant to evoke nostalgia for some bygone era or some unattainable past.
2: They're meant to remind us of who we can be. To remind us of what's possible. So we can forge ahead.
0: Yeah, on the plaza where I am sitting now and where this event took place earlier today, there is a giant and somewhat crooked gray arch. And it's meant to evoke the line that Obama often referenced, that the arc of history is long, but it bends toward justice. The message of all this is that he still believes that that is true.
1: Hmm. That is NPR's Tamara Keith in Chicago. Thank you so much, Tam.
0: You're welcome.
3: It was a joyous celebration of a team and a city this morning as the NBA champion New York Knicks were honored with a ticker tape parade down Broadway. So many fans crowded into Lower Manhattan that the New York Police Department urged people to stay away. NPR's Brian Mann was there.
4: Hours before parade time, people are already streaming downtown. Isha Nadim from Long Island is on the one train with her husband.
5: I grew up with a brother who was a diehard Knicks fan, and then I married a diehard Knicks fan.
4: When the Knicks beat the San Antonio Spurs for the championship last Saturday, her husband Zane says he couldn't believe it.
6: I've waited a long time for this. I've watched them through all their years.
4: It had been 53 years since the last Knicks championship. Isha says the celebration has been crazy.
5: We started screaming that I got a ringing in my left ear. I thought I was going deaf.
4: She's fine, more than fine, grinning ear to ear. In the subway station, I meet Howard Rosenblum, who came down from upstate New York for the parade.
7: Last time they won, I was 10 years old. Man. It was amazing.
4: Down at the very tip of Manhattan Island, the parade is forming, and the crowd is already massive and fired up.
8: You want Knicks in five? You want Knicks in five? You got Knicks in five!
4: There's joy, but also relief. Remember, the Knicks, led by Jalen Brunson and OG Anunoby, came from behind in Game 4, overcoming the biggest points deficit in NBA Finals history. Then they came from behind again in Game 5 to clinch the title.
9: A sigh of relief. Finally, we got it. I cried a little bit.
4: Kevin Castor brought his whole family to the parade. He says it was worth the wait.
9: Great for the city, great for Knicks fans, from ups and downs, you know? You're in the trenches. Best feeling ever.
4: The crowd erupts as members of the team start going by on floats. There are also celebrities, the actor Timothée Chalamet, the comedian Tracy Morgan, the director Spike Lee. But part of the joy here is that this also feels at times like a small town parade. There are fire trucks and baton twirlers and high school marching bands. Soon, the stretch of Broadway known as the Canyon of Heroes is snowing with ticker tape. Faith Brown and Mark McGraw are sitting on a bench watching. They say they're kind of overwhelmed.
10: I'm lost for words. I cried.
11: When you went into this season, did you guys think this was possible?
12: He was scared.
10: I was scared.
12: I wasn't. I said he got it.
10: She kept the faith.
4: The parade leads to a ceremony at City Hall where Mayor Zoran Mamdani, a huge Knicks fan, gives the team a ceremonial key to the city. So often when this city comes together, Mamdani says, it's because we're forced to by a moment of tragedy. What a gift it is to be brought together by pure, unfiltered joy. Brian Mann, NPR News, New York.

0: You're listening to All Things Considered from NPR News. You don't often see supporters of opposing teams partying together before their World Cup matches, but the fans of Mexico and South Korea have been calling each other brother, and some are even hoping for a draw. NPR's Juliana Kim unpacks the camaraderie ahead of tonight's showdown.
1: Over the past week, you may have heard this chant on social media. That's Spanish for Korean brother, you are Mexican now. It's a call back to 2018, the last time that Mexico and South Korea faced off at the World Cup. Ray On, who's Korean-American, recorded himself singing with Mexican fans in Russia where the games were held. What was behind the chant? Well, in the final matches of the group stage, Mexico suffered a shocking loss to Sweden. That meant Mexico could only advance if South Korea beat Germany, who had won the last World Cup. Against all odds, the Asian squad pulled off the upset, stunning the crowd and announcers.
2: 2-0 to South Korea. Incredible.
1: The win wasn't enough for South Korea to move forward, but the team was hailed as champions by grateful Mexican fans.
3: All of a sudden, we're surrounded by the Mexican fans. They're hugging us. They're singing the chant to us.
1: On was disappointed by his home country's early exit, but those celebrations gave him a new perspective.
3: This is what it's really about, right? Creating core memories with strangers in a foreign land.
1: He says he still bonds over the 2018 World Cup whenever he meets someone from Mexico.
3: It continued on, and now we're still facing and experiencing that at 2026, and it's only going to get bigger because Korea, us, we are actually going to play Mexico again in their land.
1: And that's exactly what's been unfolding so far this World Cup. On social media, videos show South Korean tourists partying with locals in Mexico. Earlier this month, when South Korea's squad arrived in Guadalajara, they were greeted by fans and a mariachi band. In the U.S., fans told NPR they're hoping both teams go far, calling the opposing squad their second favorite in the tournament. Some are even hoping for a diplomatic result. Fernando Delgado is a devout soccer fan from Los Angeles.
4: Like a draw would be like the ideal case. And
1: he's Mexican-American, but many of his friends are of Korean descent.
4: Because I think other than that, it's going to be like, oh man.
1: Fans say they're rooting for both teams because of their shared underdog status. Neither have made it to the quarterfinals in over 20 years. Others say the two have more heated rivals to focus on, like Japan for South Korea or the U.S. for Mexico. Some say the good rapport is a reflection of something deeper. Here's Emmanuel Han, a Korean-American soccer fan.
5: If we drew with Mexico, I think it would be the ultimate sort of handshake moment. And it's crazy because I don't know if I would say that about any other country.
1: He says in Los Angeles and other cities, the two communities often live and work side by side. That's also true in Mexico, which saw a wave of Korean migration in the 20th century.
5: I think Koreans, the Korean diaspora specifically, and the Mexican diaspora, they do see a lot of commonalities in each other's experiences.
1: Delgado agrees. That's what he remembers when he watched the Mexico versus South Korea World Cup match in 2018.
6: It wasn't like we were putting one down over the other. It was more fun. It was more connection.
1: Delgado says making good memories would be a win regardless of the score tonight. Juliana Kim, NPR News.

0: This is All Things Considered from NPR News. I'm Elsa Chang.
1: And I'm Juana Summers. In almost any museum, the exhibits are roped off and the signs say, "Do not touch." A history museum in Philadelphia, the city known as the birthplace of America, is going the other direction. Visitors can touch Ben Franklin's frilled collar, feel the upward pointed nose of Alexander Hamilton. The tours are aimed at people who are blind or have low vision, but they're an experience for sighted people too. NPR's Janaki Mehta went along.
2: Just down the street from the Liberty Bell, on the second floor of the National Constitution Center, about a dozen visitors are standing in front of a gallery crowded with men who appear to be in meaningful conversation.
3: These are life-size bronze statues. They also have been made accurate to historic depictions.
2: That's Grace Engel, one of the museum educators who's going to lead this group through a room full of statues of the 42 signers and dissenters of the U.S. Constitution.
3: They feel like real people, except they might let you touch them a little more than your average individual might.
2: Before the tour begins, the educators describe themselves to the group.
4: I'm about 5'3". I'll stand next to James Madison so we can gauge that height difference.
2: These physical descriptions are common courtesy when meeting people who are blind for the first time, like most of the people on this tour.
5: Each statue feels personalized. So Ben Franklin's fingers feel different than the statue that I was feeling before.
2: 33-year-old Tim Kelly has never been on a museum tour where he could actually touch the artifacts in the way he experiences much of the world. And he is all over it.
5: I could also feel the wrinkles on his face because he was 81 years old at the time of the convention. And
2: while the Americans with Disabilities Act helped people get physical access to museums, that isn't always the case for what's inside them. That's what these tours are trying to change, especially as America reflects on its 250 years of existence.
6: You know, I live in Philadelphia. We have some of the most premier museums around. But I didn't enjoy going to them.
2: That's Denise Brown. She says as a blind person, she never found museums to be inviting.
6: They weren't giving me what I needed, and I couldn't find the reason why I should go.
2: Brown points out that most people experience vision loss or other disabilities at some point in their life, so this kind of access can benefit everyone. She works with Philly Touch Tours, a group that designs these experiences in Philadelphia and beyond. Brown trained sighted museum staff here at the National Constitution Center, and one part of that was having them wear goggles that simulate different kinds of blindness.
6: So that they can get an idea of what some of us are possibly seeing or not seeing. As in, I have retinitis pigmentosa, which when I had vision, a pinhole of vision, and they would look through that and see that.
2: Her team also trained museum staff to physically lead people, like with specific verbal cues that help keep them safe.
7: I've actually got your hand there, if that's okay.
2: At times, staff take visitors' hands and trace them along the statues as they describe what can be seen and felt, all while making sure the history lesson isn't lost in the tour.
3: And his name is Elbridge Gerry. He redraws the district almost in a salamander shape, and so then a cartoonist deems it gerrymandering.
2: Trish Maunder is one of the founders of Philly Touch Tours and says one of its mantras is the phrase, seeing may be believing.
8: But when you touch, you know, because you carry it with you, like you remember. So
2: even though she's sighted, she says she'll never forget when many years ago she got to touch the Liberty Bell. She still remembers the raw, undulating feel of the metal and the thickness of it.
8: I remember it in my body because your body holds on to this sort of muscle memory.
2: Maunder wants more museums to bring in programming like this and says it can start small, like by bringing artifacts tucked into dusty basements back to life, or by creating replicas that can be safely touched. As this touch tour comes to a close, the visitors and museum staff stand in a circle and take a moment to reflect on their experience, including Kosi Asabre, who's done this once before.
9: It didn't feel like, I guess you guys are invited. It felt like the way we learned was thought about. For once, I felt like I was not like an afterthought.
2: But Asabre says being here as the country celebrates 250 years, it's complicated. She says the Constitution was a brilliant document, but it didn't include people like her.
9: Women were left out. Black people were left out. Disabled people were left out. So a lot of the work they are doing here is almost like a way of the people that weren't included, the work is now being done to bring them in.
2: So she says maybe one day the phrase, we the people, can truly include everyone. Janaki Mehta, NPR News, Philadelphia.
0: Okay, Juana, what do you think is the most beautiful word in the English language?
10: Hard question, but I think I'm going to go with euphoria. What do you think?
0: Ooh, I like that. I think I would say onomatopoeia. Well, recently, over 1,000 poets and poetry enthusiasts weighed in on this very question, and the word that they have crowned the most beautiful word in the English language is...
11: diaphanous. It's an adjective that describes something very delicate to the point of being almost transparent.
0: Diaphanous. That was Esteban Tuma, a linguist and cultural expert at Babbel. The language learning platform created a short list of 20 beautiful sounding words. And then they asked the Poetry Society of America's 1,500 members to vote for the most beautiful from that list.
10: Diaphanous got the highest percentage of votes, followed by ethereal, then mellifluous.
0: Now, behind this survey is a whole area of study called phonesthetics, basically looking at the key ingredients for ear-pleasing words.
11: How the words flow. Are they easy to pronounce? We looked at vowel quality. Open vowels are usually more associated with pleasant sounding words. We take diaphanous. Quite literally, your mouth is a little bit more open and air is kind of flowing directly out.
10: Okay, so poets like the way diaphanous sounds, but how often are they using the word?
0: Well, we asked Matt Brogan that very question. He's the executive director of the Poetry Society of America, and he had just finished browsing the poetry databases.
12: The actual answer is not very often. And I think this speaks to something about poets. I think they're very attuned to the kinds of things we're talking about, but they're also a little bit wary of things that feel conventionally beautiful, in the same way an artist might be a little wary of, like, making a painting of a sunset or boats in a harbor.
10: Survey participants also had the opportunity to nominate their own words.
0: Now, just because a word sounds beautiful doesn't necessarily mean that it means something beautiful.
12: Diphtheria is a really lovely sounding word. It's probably not something you want to get.
10: Brogan says one of his big takeaways from the survey is that native English speakers tend to look to other languages to find beauty.
12: I do think that there is a bit of sound envy for native English speakers for the Romance languages, like French or Italian or Spanish, that feel to us that they are just flowing along in a way that maybe we don't necessarily think about English doing in a natural kind of way.
0: Well, Juana, in the interest of using more beautiful words in conversation, I just want to say I so appreciate the sound of your mellifluous voice.
10: Aw, thanks.
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0: the people themselves who have built AI, if you like, through their knowledge and work, they deserve the benefits of that.
1: Senator Bernie Sanders wants the public to have a direct stake in the largest AI firms. We speak with them about his proposal.
2: For Thursday, June 18th, this is All Things Considered from NPR News.
1: I'm Juana Summers.
2: And I'm Elsa Chang. This hour to Mississippi, where a one-year-old boy was killed after a police officer fired at a vehicle.
3: We would just hope that the video is released, that there is no cover-up, that the facts come out, and that we have justice for this one-year-old child whose life was just cut short.
1: Also, how some departing U.S. senators are using their leverage in their final days on Capitol Hill.
2: And soccer fans have been flocking to Kansas City for the World Cup,
1: but so is a tropical seabird.
4: I just came to visit the brown booby here, heard it was here, got really excited. Like, this is a once-in-a-lifetime opportunity to see this bird.
2: First, this news.
5: Live from NPR News in Washington, I'm Janine Herbst. U.S. Central Command has lifted a maritime blockade on Iranian ports. NPR's Quill Lawrence reports it's a concession that was made in the ceasefire agreement between the United States and Iran.
6: CENTCOM announced on social media that U.S. forces have lifted the ban on ships entering and exiting Iranian ports and coastal areas in accordance with the president's direction, and that American forces are no longer interdicting vessels off Iran's coast. Iran, for its part, has committed to letting oil tankers move safely through the Strait of Hormuz, where 20% of the world's oil transits. Also moving through will be Iranian oil exports, now free of sanctions under the deal. CENTCOM says the U.S. Navy

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1: And you're listening to NPR News in Washington. New York City celebrated the Knicks with a ticker tape parade through Lower Manhattan today after the team won its first NBA title in 53 years. Elizabeth Kim of member station

0: We really did it, dog.
1: The ceremony capped a magical season that exhilarated the city. Attendees included a who's who of New Yorkers, including film director Spike Lee. Alicia Keys closed the ceremony with a rendition of Empire State of Mind. For NPR News, I'm Elizabeth Kim in New York.
2: The average price of a gallon of gas fell slightly this week, edging below $4 a gallon for the first time in more than 3 months. AAA says the average price for a gallon of regular is $3.99, but prices fluctuate around the country. In California, it's about $5.50 a gallon. In South Carolina, it's $3.58. This as the U.S. blockade of the Strait of Hormuz is being lifted. Crude oil closed below $80 a barrel today. Wall Street higher by the closing bell, the NASDAQ up nearly 2%. I'm Janine Herbst, NPR News in Washington.
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Time now is 10 minutes past the hour of 5 o'clock. Current temperatures outside studio is 91 degrees. Ya, this is Aiki Kunan Shushijado. KDDB 89.7 FM. Dona needs a good ea, needs not a hajin be laos kid. A shladon washin the el kid. Aratlo ea nasty dino asa. Get ea nil kid. 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And a aro ia di drop the alliance ia with the ease. 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Ia overall aro ia di markets. Di feel di hopeful. I aji ya di initial agreement with kagi di US to Iran. I adin dot ege aji skiji chagi. 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Akos e aj e the at in the e aj. Do listenat a bitch in e ajiti ta one. 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Di ande shi di underway. 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

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Don't lay nasty get a Nakians to do late. Are the lunch again that's at that on the Sarah get a Nakians. 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Are the dine in it that grab and go. 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Yeah, the first come, first serve basis. Yeah, Archer. 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Aro di Patient Registration Technician Staff Medical Optometrist, Staff Physician, Family Nurse Practitioner, Dental Hygienist, Laboratory Technical Consultant Part-Time, Emergency Medical Technician Basic,
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Senate Attorney 1968 at that. A RGD pack with the need a bahana, the Republican to the holder. A RGD a deed attached along the creation of her. Then they are a bahana, the abortion right. And ye a RGD a shin a yoba, ye just tito. 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
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E adjacent a de senate clingers at a cushion hananish ea g lande danila at a Washington largest stages of an inch deal what a conda a 1995 at the adjacent eight orbits as in ya senate at linger eight ea hut a adje ea hahan at danila eight ea hut a adje banata hanet Eria had a lahat e banata hanat e a nahol jishisto. Ajd e a dide newscope gulyegit e a hunsa. Ajd e a nhilt anan a dolish.

Advent.

0: Live from NPR News in Washington, I'm Janine Herbst. Vice President Vance is defending the deal that President Trump signed to negotiate an end to the war in Iran. As NPR's Daniel Kurtzleben reports, Vance faced tough questions at a press briefing today on what benefits the deal could yield and when.
1: Vance insisted that Iran will not receive financial rewards under the deal unless it complies with an agreement. But he was asked how that squares with allowing Iran to sell oil immediately.
2: We felt that it was reasonable that if we're going to allow everybody else to sell their energy during this period of negotiation, we would allow everyone to sell their energy. That's all we're doing. We can slap everything right back on if the Iranians don't make the deal that we expect.
1: While the White House initially said the vice president would travel on Friday to Switzerland for a ceremonial signing, Trump signed it in Versailles, France, last night after the G7 summit. Vance said today he still plans to go to Switzerland, but doesn't know when. Danielle Kurtzleben, NPR News, The White House.
0: The national average for a gallon of regular gas has dropped below $4, according to AAA. NPR's Camila Domonoske reports that's still about a dollar higher than it was before the U.S. and Iran attacked Israel. But falling crude oil prices are bringing some relief to drivers.
3: Gasoline prices are down more than 50 cents from their peak. The app Gas Buddy anticipates that prices could continue to fall, provided the tentative agreement between the U.S. and Iran continues to hold. But it will take time for oil fields to resume production. Some facilities were damaged in the conflict and need to be repaired, and shipping crude around the world takes time, too. So there are very real limits on how quickly prices can recover. According to AAA, gasoline prices are currently up about 33% from before the war. Electric vehicle charging rates